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0: 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It's college football at its best. It's South Carolina State, that's right, SC State, versus FAMU. And, of course, the Battle of the Bands. 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
1: 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Just play the game one way. You hit a ball in the gap, run. 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

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Big Master P vibe, no limit. 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Somebody tell them people Mr. Hem is here. Whoa, whoa, whoa, whoa, whoa, whoa. Mr. Hem is here.

0: 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Somebody tell them people Mr. Him is here.
1: Whoa, whoa, whoa, whoa, whoa, whoa.
0: Mr. Him is here.
1: Whoa, whoa, whoa, whoa, whoa, whoa.
0: Mr. Him.
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Yeah. 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

Girl, you a 10, girl, you a 10, girl, you a 10, girl, you a 10, girl, you a 10, girl, you a 10, girl, you a 10, girl, you a 10, girl, you a 10, girl, you a 10, girl, you a 10, girl, you a 10, girl, you a 10, girl, you a 10, girl, you a 10, girl, you a 10, girl, you a 10, girl, you a 10, girl, you a 10, girl, you a 10, girl, you a 10, girl, you a 10, girl, you a 10, girl, you a 10, girl, you a 10, girl, you a 10, girl, you a 10, girl, you a 10, girl, you a 10, girl, you a 10, girl, you a 10, girl, you a 10, girl, you a 10, girl, you a 10, girl, you a 10, girl, you a 10, girl, you a 10, girl, you a 10, girl, you a 10, girl, you a 10, girl, you a 10, girl, you a 10, girl, you a 10, girl, you a 10, girl, you a 10, girl, you a 10, girl, you a 10, gir

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a 10, girl, you a 10. Girl, you a 10, girl, you a 10, girl, you a 10. 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
0: At the house with it, watching Sinners.
1: Who you with?
0: On the couch with my favorite sinner. I was about to, but you convinced us. 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Even

0: Rod, Envy is on vacation, but Lauren LaRosa is in, and we got a special guest, man, an icon. He's got a new project coming out, Diligence 2. It's actually out today.
1: Yeah, right now.
0: Busta Bust, Busta Rhymes is here.
1: Charlamagne.
0: How are you, my brother?
2: Good morning.
1: I had to greet him today and say his new AKA is Mr. Disrespectful Bag Evolution.
2: You ain't lying. Face Evolution.
0: What's
1: not
0: true, man?
1: Ah, you're not good. God is the greatest, by the way. We're not going to say he's good.
0: He's the greatest. That's
1: right. Greatest. But we're going to call a spade, hello, beloved. You could downplay his all you want.
0: Nah.
1: You know what, though? Keep it that way.
2: Yeah.
1: Motherfuckers is always going, they're going to hear that new AKA. and the request for let me hold something is going to increase significantly.
2: Exactly.
1: Nah, it's good to be here. I'm super duper excited and proud and happy in this moment with this new album, and I'm getting right to it.
0: Please.
1: It's something I can't even describe in words, because we did a listening session last night, right? And I had the blessed opportunity to be able to fly in Dilla's family.
0: Ooh.
2: Oh, wow.
1: And they come to the stage at the front, and I got a row in the front, because there's a moment in the way the show was curated where the most iconic producers of the culture pulled up to speak on Dilla's way, his technical process, and how he could creatively contribute.
0: Mm-hmm. Who was there?
1: Primo, Pete Rock, 88 Keys, Ninth Wonder, Lars Professor, Havoc, Mobb Deep, and they all sitting in the front row like f***ing Avengers.
2: Yeah.
1: And I'm on the stage, and they right in the front row, so I'm looking at this the whole night, because we played the album before we got to their segment to talk. When the Yancey Dynasty was introduced to the stage, when I tell you, like I cried like uncontrollable tears of joy, because like me and Dilla and his family, we've been involved with each other for 30 years.
2: Right.
1: Only one I've ever met besides Dilla was Ma Dukes. So to see them for the first time, knowing that they've been a part of this journey for 30 years, this year though. So like I'm celebrating literally 5 album anniversaries right now. So the first Leaders of the New School album came out in 91. And then the Low End Theory album with Tribe came out, which is the second Tribe album that came out in 91. So Scenario and Oh My God turns 35 this year.
0: Wow.
1: Then my first solo album, The Coming,
2: 32.
1: Is 30 years.
2: 30. Oh, 30. Yeah.
1: And then the Genesis album is 25 years. Yeah. And then The Big Bang is 20 years. And that shit came out June 13th, the day that the Knicks won the f***ing chip for the first time in 53 years. The same day with New York shit and Touch It on it. So Dilla is on 3 of those 5 albums. This year is the 20-year anniversary of Dilla's transition. The f***ing Grammys is airing on Dilla's birthday. This is a divine alignment like no other. This is some shit that's greater than man manifesting right now. So it's like, to be in this moment, it's surreal, because it's just like, but my man, my brother, my friend, 30 years. He's been gone for 20. I continued to work with him since his transition.
2: Yeah.
1: I don't leave him off of no project. And the first Diligence we put out in 07 just as a mixtape and gave it away for free just to tribute his life. So this is 19 years later that Diligence 2 is coming. And y'all, my first interviews since then.
0: Question, why the 25th? Because most albums drop on Friday nowadays. Why did you choose to do the 25th?
1: I wanted to drop this album when the Tuesdays was the traditional release.
0: Gotcha.
1: And I also felt like this moment was more important than allowing it. I wanted it to be an isolated, standalone moment. Like I wanted, I don't want to deal with the cluster of everything that releases on Fridays or Thursday night. So I felt like this project deserved that attention, that standalone moment, and it just felt like the right thing to do.
0: Mathematics is God. Wasn't power born God?
1: Why Equinox is born, Almighty.
0: That's right.
1: Come on, God, right. Body. Talk right. That shit. Now, it's again, like, and big shout out to Ma Dukes, big shout out to Illa J, big shout out to Dilla's beautiful daughter, the princess. They are still in New York, and we're going to get up and probably do something nice this evening, like a dinner or something, and just vibe and talk old Dilla stories and celebrate last night. But I ain't gonna front, man. Everybody just know, like, when you hear this music, it's something that it's not possible to do this unless you was being literally blessed with what I was gifted with.
0: 300 beats, right?
1: Almost 300.
0: Almost 300.
1: Yes. Yeah. You could not create a moment like this unless you was gifted with what I was gifted with.
0: Have you ever stopped to think why he gave you that much production?
1: I started to feel like I needed to kind of like come to the realization of that recently. I didn't think about it before that. I just think, you know, he with Bus Rhymes. He like how I spit on this. Here.
2: Right.
1: But after a while, I started to feel like maybe he knew something and saw something in the way that he seen how I appreciated his music, how I loved his production, how I loved his work, how I loved him as a friend, a human being. Like, I got to big up Common real quick. During the time when I was making the Big Bang album on Aftermath, I was living in LA, 3 years of making that album. Mm-hmm. And Dilla was living in LA too. But why I'm bigging up Common is because Common got him the crib that he needed to be at and live in to be closer to the specialist to treat his lupus illness.
2: Wow.
1: You know what I'm saying? And Common moved into the crib and lived with him and brought my Dukes there. Mm. So when I was getting the bulk of the beats towards his decline, it was at this beautiful home.
2: Yeah.
1: So I would come to the crib because he would, he would make me come to the crib. It wasn't no emailing me no beats. It wasn't no, I'm going to send you some shit. Come to the crib. So I come to the crib, and the shit that was so mind-blowing to me was his mom's kind of evolved into his engineer.
2: Mm.
1: So, like, you would come in the crib, and it was the living room was as soon as, like, you walked in the door.
2: Mm-hmm.
1: But then there was the dining room. They left the dining room empty and made it his studio. Mm-hmm. And then after the dining room, you go to the bedrooms and the bathroom in the back of the crib, right? So you come in the crib, and my Dukes will be on the couch and she watching TV. While once you get in there, you greet and kiss moms, hug my Dukes. She's watching TV. You get past the living room, and you looking at Dilla from the living room. So he got the beat machine set up. He got the MPC. He got the SB-12, two beat machines. The closet, the coat closet, from the ceiling to the f***ing floor, alphabetical order, every single vinyl in existence that he would use to sample and chop to make his beats. So his mom's, like, if he needed a certain record, he'd tell his mom to go get this record, and she would go in there and flip through the alphabetical order, pull, bring it to him, and then he'll tell his mom what machine he was going to work on or he wanted to work on. And she would get behind that and put the wires and the plugins and all of that, or switch it to the other machine, and then she would go back to the couch and watch whatever soap opera she was watching, and Dilla get the cooking in the headphones.
0: Mm-hmm.
1: This motherfucker gonna try to pass me a spliff in front of my Dukes one time. I ain't smoked no weed in front of no parent before.
2: Right. What did she say?
3: Right.
1: She couldn't say nothing because I hid behind the wall when you passed me.
3: All
0: right, when we come back, we got more with Busta Rhymes. It's the world's most dangerous morning show, The Breakfast Club.
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1: I don't need to hear anything from anybody. 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Just play the game one way. You hit a ball in the gap, run. Boom, coming in hot.
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0: Yes, it's the world's most dangerous morning show, The Breakfast Club. DJ Envy, Jess Hilarious, Charlamagne Tha God. Envy is on vacation, but we're sitting down right now with an icon living. Mr. Busta Rhymes is here today. He's talking his new album, Diligence 2.
1: This is my last question, because one of my favorite rap songs ever is Why We Die. DMX, Jay-Z, Busta Rhymes, produced by Swiss. What was the inspiration for that?
2: It actually
1: record?
2: Wasn't produced by Swiss.
1: That wasn't Swiss?
2: Mm-mm.
1: Who was that?
2: It was a Rough Rider. Bigger P.
1: Man,
2: Killer.
1: That sounded like Swiss.
2: Yeah, he was a Rough Rider.
1: Okay.
2: Producer. So, you know, at that time, that was the winning sound, and they was all on that shit together somewhat. But P. Killer, Bigger P. Killer, he produced that record. First of all, super big up to Hov, super big up to DMX. Rest in peace to the dogs, my brother. When I got the opportunity to record that song, it was definitely a bucket list moment for me. That's the first time that I seen the Mighty Spit without writing nothing.
1: Hov. Mm-hmm.
2: First time I saw that was at that moment. DMX recorded his verse in Atlanta. Big up to Eric Nix, too. Violator Family. Mm-hmm. He had to chase DMX around for like 4 days. Do the four-wheeler bikes with him and all type of to get that verse from Dog. You know, Dog love. Dog lived. Mm-hmm. You know what I'm saying? Like, he's going to enjoy himself. He's going to drive without a license. He's going to f***ing get on the four-wheelers. He don't give a f***. He's going to live. And Eric Nix had to go and do all of that with him to get Dog to finally come to the studio to do it.
1: Godly verse, too. Oh, my God.
2: Unbelievable.
1: I see ghosts clearly, even though most don't hear me. He went crazy.
2: Wild on it.
1: He went crazy.
2: Black. And he wasn't even satisfied with the rhyme. Like, when he heard it finished, when it came out, he was like, why I put that shit out? I wanted to do my verse over. Wrong with y'all.
1: Oh, he didn't know Jay was on it.
2: I don't know if he knew Jay was on it or not, but he wanted to re-spit his verse.
1: Mm-hmm.
2: I think Nix told him Jay was getting on it, but I don't think he heard Jay's verse.
1: Mm-hmm.
2: But he still wanted to spit it over. So he didn't get that chance, and he definitely said what he said. But that verse, like how you say it is, godly?
1: Mm-hmm.
2: I could not hear what the f*** he wanted to say over. That's how sick that verse was to me, too.
1: I was ugly, so I robbed. No one loved me. Oh, like he was going
2: black. He blacked on it. Blacked the f*** out. And that moment led me to making so many other moments musically. I got records with Dog that the world ain't hear yet.
1: Wow.
2: I definitely do. Obviously, for me, though, like before I even think of doing anything with it, I want to make sure that, you know, you give it to the estate.

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1: Nobody don't know how to do that better than Hav. So it's like, you know, and same when it comes to Dog with Swiss to me. You know what I'm saying? Nobody can't make Dog sound better than Swiss to me. And maybe I'm just biased, but that's just what it is.
2: How did you know that you wanted those on that type of introspective record, though? You wanted J and X on Why We Die. Like,
1: I didn't know that I wanted... I didn't even really know if that record was going to happen at that time. Because they both were super scorching out here. And when we did the record, I knew Dog would have leaned to it because Dog was already on that type of time. Mm-hmm. But I knew Hov... He's like water. Hov, he spills and takes shape to anything that, when it comes to subject matter and topics, he could go anywhere you want him, anywhere you would think you would want him to go, he can go there. Mm-hmm. So I took a rolling of the dice with asking him to do it, and when he did it, I was just grateful because I was like interested to hear what his perspective was going to be. I kind of expected with Dog perspective. I knew it was going to be pain with Dog. Mm-hmm. I knew it was going to be pain with Dog, but I was interested to hear Hov's perspective, and when I heard it, it just was f-ing amazing to me, too.
2: They say the good die young. In the hood where I'm from,
1: yeah.
2: I only got one question.
1: You know the bars better than me. You remember the bars better than me on my You hitting them perfectly, and obviously, it's a testament to how much you really f*** with that record.
2: Oh, and I love that record.
1: Thank you so much, my brother.
3: Well, we kept you long enough.
2: We did.
3: And the music video is out now.
1: Mm. This woman, Busta Rhymes, Jay Dilla, my brother, rest in peace, King. D'Angelo, my brother, rest in peace, King. And I ain't even going to lie. I got to add this fact, this fun f***ing fact. 48 hours before... Last week, Wednesday. Mm-hmm. Friday, we turned in the music. Mm-hmm. Sunday, I found out one sample got denied clearance. We fixed that, and then the album came out at midnight on Monday. Mm. Last Wednesday, get a call from Jimmy Jam that him and Terry Lewis wanted to add some keys to the Me and D'Angelo record.
3: Wow.
1: And it's so crazy to know that I never would fathom in my wildest f***ing dreams that the caliber of creative that Jimmy Jam and Terry Lewis is, I wouldn't even think to ask them to do something. Because certain shit just be seeming unreachable.
3: Yeah.
1: You know what I'm saying? But to have them offer to contribute to this body of work is also a testament to me of how special this magic that me and Dilla was able to put together is resonating with others, yo. So I got Jimmy Jam and Terry Lewis on This Woman by The Dragon and D'Angelo and J Dilla. Jimmy Jam and Terry Lewis contributed production to. And the f***ing video is out now, directed by Hype Williams. Chatbot.
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3: That's right.
2: Busta Rhymes, Diligence 2 is out today, man. Yeah. Always a pleasure, man.
1: Likewise. Yes,
3: I love you.
2: Peace to the icon.
1: Peace.
3: Yes.
1: Thank you, Almighty.
2: Word. It's Busta Rhymes. It's The Breakfast Club.
1: Yes, sir.
4: Ready?

0: DJ Envy, Jess Hilarious, Charlamagne Tha God.
1: What is the Breakfast Club?
2: You're wild.
3: Danger.
4: You're a bit unpredictable.
5: What?
6: With gang gang.
7: Y'all came a long way.
6: With gang gang.
8: Ask the questions that need to be answered, okay?
9: This was a morning show, for God's sake.
10: I like this show.
11: Wake up. Now let's begin.
12: Morning, USA.
10: Yo.
12: Charlamagne.
10: Jess Hilarious. Peace to the planet. It's Thursday. How y'all feel out there? I feel blessed, black, and highly favored. Happy to be here. Another day to serve our beautiful listeners. Good morning. What is going on, man, on this fine Thursday?
12: What's going on?
10: It's just a beautiful Thursday morning. Happy to be alive, man.
12: Absolutely.
10: God is good, man. God is good.
12: Good morning, Lauren.
13: Good morning, Jess.
12: Hi, Charlamagne.
10: What?
13: Good morning, Charlamagne.
10: First of all, all of y'all walk way too slow. That's number one.
12: I was walking faster than you.
10: No, you weren't. You
12: yes,
10: were walking way too slow, and those stairs be busting y'all ass in the morning.
12: Yo, I was...
10: So I don't know what you're doing with that little big head trainer of yours, but you need to do more of it.
13: Jess was running up them stairs.
12: I was.
10: She was trying to show off.
12: And then
10: Then you see, as soon as she got up the stairs, she just got quiet. And I started talking a lot on purpose because I wanted to hear her talk, but she didn't want to talk because she was catching
13: her
10: breath.
13: See, but they said yesterday the stairs was eating you up.
12: Exactly.
10: No,
13: they said they heard you in the stairs.
10: Yeah,
13: because
10: I be yelling.
13: Oh,
10: you heard
12: for what?
10: Because people be walking back and forth. So I'm just talking to people as you walk by. You know, good morning. Hey, what's happening?
12: No,
10: or like I told
12: Mr.
10: Kerr this morning, smoking the stairwell.
12: Like, why would you do that? Why would you encourage that so we can get fired?
10: Nah, he wouldn't.
12: Stupid-y.
10: Come on, Jim Kerr been here for a million years. But I'm just saying.
12: Well, can I smoke in the stairwell?
13: Smoke what?
10: Depends what you smoking.
2: Oh, yeah, not mine.
10: Depends what you smoking. Depends what you smoking.
12: Mind. Guess what I did yesterday, y'all?
13: Oh, God.
12: I put air in my own tires, like.
10: What is the point of being married to a Mexican man if you got to put air in your
12: tires? He's not here. Yo, shut up. What's the point of being married to any man? Shut up. It's not even the fact that he's Mexican.
10: No,
12: but
10: yes,
12: my husband is on the road. He's not here. But like, yo, I felt so good. I felt so good to do that because I never did that before. I never even seen it done. Like, because I'm so used to my husband
10: doing
12: it.
10: How'd you know you need air in it?
12: Because my tire pressure came up. Yep. And two of my tires needed air. So I did it, y'all.
10: No, dropping the clues, Bonnie.
13: You got through.
12: Yes.
13: Where'd you go to do it? You
10: went
13: to
10: Walmart,
12: a gas station. No, I don't know what the name of this gas station is, but I went to go get the quarters. I put the quarters in the machine.
13: See, Wawa be, it be, well, I don't know about here, but normally it's free at Wawa.
12: Damn.
10: Yeah, but you still got to do it.
13: Yeah, but she went to go get quarters. I was just saying it could have been for free.
12: So I felt real good about that.
13: I know that's right, girl.
10: Well, congratulations. That means that Chris going to build you a car now. He's not going to be happy about you having to do anything for yourself.
12: Anyway, who we got joining the show?
10: Man, E-40, who has dropped the first quadruple album in hip-hop, Turning My Money Over. He'll be joining us this morning. The album will be out tomorrow. So, you know, we get to kick it with the icon living E-40 this morning.
12: Well, he's trying to keep up with Chris Brown because, you know, he got 45 tracks on each album.
10: He don't call it a quadruple, though.
12: No,
10: right?
12: He don't.
10: But Chris Brown's also R&B. So
12: well,
10: E-40's
12: hip-hop. But I'm just I ain't never seen nobody else have 40 songs, 40-plus songs on an album.
10: Mm. Yeah, me neither.
12: E-40.
10: I don't know how we're going to get through all of
13: music
10: that.
13: Music for the rest of the summer.
12: Yeah, yes.
10: We're going to talk to E-40 this morning. And, you know, the other night I think I told y'all, I went to go see Masego.
12: Yes.
10: Right?
12: Mm-hmm.
10: And nothing will make you feel more out of the loop than going to a Masego concert.
12: What do you mean?
10: Because there is no reason that Masego is not a black radio staple. Masego
12: Absolutely.
10: Should be playing every hour on the hour like y'all play all this other stuff. Okay? The same way that like Trey Songz dominated black radio at one point and Chris Brown dominates it. Like Masego should be doing that right now. And you know, Nyla put me on the Masego about a year ago. I didn't even realize that was him who sang Tadao.
12: Yes, sir.
10: And so he sold out Radio City Music Hall here in New York on Tuesday night. So I went out on a school night to go see him. That boy is incredible.
12: Yes,
10: I mean, he plays the saxophone. He plays the keyboard. He was playing the guitar. He's just phenomenal. So let's get some Masego on this morning.
12: Guys.
10: Is this the joint with Buju Banton? Yes.
12: Oh, it's
10: called Hello. Mm-hmm. It's Masego right here on The Breakfast Club.

0: Yes, it's the world's most dangerous morning show, The Breakfast Club. DJ Envy, Just Hilarious, Charlamagne Tha God. Envy's on vacation, but Lauren LaRosa is here. That was Masego.
1: The name
0: of that record is Hello, featuring Buju Banton. I'm telling you, when he performed that the other night in Radio City,
1: it went up.
0: Oh my God.
1: Crazy.
0: I'm telling you, nothing make you feel more out of touch, because it's like 6,000 people in that building in Radio City the other night. Everybody singing every single Masego song word for word.
1: That's
0: and
1: wild.
0: I'm sitting there thinking, like, why is this man not in heavy
1: more
0: rotation,
1: more famous and more on black, like, radio station mainstream?
0: You're right, he's huge though. The radio's not doing their job.
1: Everybody need to know about Masego,
0: man. Mimi Brown, it's time for front page news with Tamisha Brown from Howard University. Good morning, Mimi.
1: Hold on, wait. The sports. What? All right, so the sports real quick.
0: The sports.
1: The NFL is eliminating the Pro Bowl games, y'all.
0: You don't even know what that is, because it's not focus. Games.
1: It is.
0: It's
1: Pro
0: a game.
1: Bowl games. It said games. That's what they wrote. Instead, shifting the focus to celebrating the honor of being a Pro Bowl selection.
0: I ain't never watched a Pro Bowl in my life.
1: Yes, y'all.
0: Not even a little bit. Mimi Brown from Howard University, front page news. What's happening?
2: Good morning, guys. How y'all doing this morning?
0: Blessed life, I'm highly favored, man.
1: Hey, girl.
2: Good morning. So we start this morning with another twist in the fight over mail-in voting. A federal judge has now cleared the way for the Trump administration to move forward with one of the most controversial parts of its plan to change how mail-in ballots are handled. But almost immediately after this ruling came down yesterday, more than 20 states went back to court trying to stop it. So this time they are suing the U.S. Postal Service. California Attorney General Rob Bonta is one of the attorney generals that is suing them. Let's listen to what he had to say.
3: President Trump doesn't get to rewrite our voting system on a whim. And the United States Postal Service cannot sidestep the laws that govern the Postal Service just to carry out the president's agenda.
2: So here's what all of this means. The judge's ruling means that the Postal Service could eventually be allowed to withhold mail-in ballots from Americans whose name are not on a government-approved voter list. Now, this comes just days after the Supreme Court cleared the way for the Trump administration to move forward for now, saying states challenged the president's plan too early. So that means the Postal Service can start putting those new mail-in rules in place. But this new lawsuit that they did, it takes a different approach. So instead of challenging the president's order, the states are now suing and challenging the Postal Service rules for carrying it out. So here's a legal expert. His name is Justin Leavitt, breaking down how this would actually work.
4: The Postal Service is proposing a nationwide brand new IT project where states and local jurisdictions send them lists and they collate the list and they get it out to their personnel. This has never been built and never been tested. And they're building a nationwide IT project, or proposing to do so, in the next 3 weeks, which is lunacy.
0: Yeah, you said they challenged the president's order too early. Like, it's never too early to protect democracy and protect our right to a free and fair election. Like, what are we talking about? Like, I really hate how everything they are doing, you know, to potentially undermine the midterms is a CB story at best on so many platforms. That's why I'm glad, you know, you highlight this often, Mimi.
2: Yes, because it's so important. And also Attorney General Letitia James, who was helping lead this lawsuit, she released a statement saying, in part, states across the country, they are already knee deep in preparing for the November election, and changing the rules now would create confusion weeks before the ballots start going out. So,
0: but you know, that's what they want. Confusion is exactly what they want.
2: That is exactly what they want. And even the military, their ballots are supposed to go out as early as next week. So how all of this will be implemented, what's going to happen, you know, is still so, so, so very confusing. And so these states' attorney generals, they are fighting this in court, and we will continue to watch the outcome of all of this. And we've been telling you about the USS Abraham Lincoln, which is now on its way back to San Diego after roughly 9 months of being deployed. So for anyone who hasn't been following the story, sailors and their families have described food and water shortages. They say food is being rationed. They've gone long stretches without basic supplies. And there's a growing mental health just concerns on the board, on the ship. Mm-hmm. So President Trump, he's been downplaying those concerns. Well, this morning we're learning the Navy is trying to discipline a 19-year-old sailor after what his wife says was a suicide attempt. So we talked about this kind of last week when the sailor went overboard. I don't know if you guys remember that.
1: Yeah. I didn't know he was 19.
2: Yeah, he's 19.
1: Okay.
2: So the Navy is now accusing him of malingering, meaning intentionally hurting himself to get out of duty. He's also accused of being absent without leave. So his wife said he was brought back to San Diego. He spent 5 days in a Navy hospital, but he never saw a psychiatrist or therapist, and then he was told to go right back to work. And so now he's facing what they call a captain's mask, where his commanding officer will decide his punishment, and he could lose half his pay. So this is, of course, now raising concerns, even more questions about how the Navy is handling the sailors and their mental health and the crisis that is aboard that ship. So,
0: yeah, the problem with America in a nutshell, you know, a person tries to kill themselves and they get punished instead of treated.
2: Yeah.
0: Okay, that man needs to be with mental health professionals. 19 years old, full frontal cortex, nowhere near developed. Mm-hmm. All right, that man needs therapy, not a punishment.
2: Yes, yes, exactly what so many people are saying. I mean, so we'll talk about that some more. But coming up at 7, we're going to talk about this landmark settlement that is coming to a social media platform near you, especially involving children. We'll get into all the details and what you need to know.
0: All right, it's time for Get It Off Your Chest, 1-800-585-1051. You can call up right now and tell us why you're stressed. You can call up and tell us why you're blessed. It's the world's most dangerous morning show, The Breakfast Club.
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1: Not just me, I'm what the culture feeling.
2: Hello, who's this?
3: Good morning, it's Edward Spots from New Orleans. How y'all doing, Jess Hilarious?
2: Good morning.
3: Mimi Brown and Charlamagne Tha God.
4: What's up, my brother?
5: Good morning.
3: Oh, it's great. You know, Kanye's coming Friday, and it's a great time in New Orleans. So how y'all doing?
2: Oh, I saw that.
4: I wonder if Rod Wave promoting that show.
2: I know y'all going to be late. It's Rod Wave's birthday today, too.
4: It is.
2: Yes.
3: Oh, I have a show, so I'm not going to be there for the show, but I'm going to go and get all the parties after. Wait, Jess, I called because I want to tell you I'm going back to comedy after our last conversation.
2: Oh, nice. Good.
3: We were talking about Kevin Hart and the roasting thing and how I was scared to do it.
2: Yeah.
3: Do you remember that?
2: Yes, I do. I remember.
3: All right, so I'm September 2nd. I'm going back to the Ugly Gator Saloon and do comedy. And I just wanted to call and tell you how much you inspired me to go back to comedy because after that conversation, I definitely did a deep dive about why I stopped.
2: Yeah.
3: Also, I applied to Kevin Hart's funniest show, so he should definitely review my application.
4: First of all, tell us a joke, because Jess might be influencing the wrong people. Yes.
2: No, stop.
3: I'll tell you a joke. The government. The government's a joke. Let's start there.
2: There we go. Boom.
4: Conversations. I don't want to hear that.
2: We know,
4: but what else? That's all you got?
2: No.
3: Now, look,
2: not
3: if you come
2: him.
3: To my show, I'll definitely give you a joke.
2: Exactly.
3: I'll have a whole lot of
2: what
3: you.
2: I tell you, don't ever tell a what joke for just, free because you ain't no damn clown. You're a comedian, period.
4: Clowns get paid. Wasn't you just doing porn or something?
2: Oh my God.
3: What you was doing?
4: You was doing something on stage. You had some type of freaky show.
2: It was.
3: Oh, no. That was my friend Fia at her Bark Like You Want It event.
2: Yes.
3: That happened.
2: Yes.
3: And it's funny how Drake is now getting on the leash because I definitely was on the forefront of that.
4: No, you weren't. There was so many
2: I
4: know.
3: Now, I want to say congratulations on The View, too. Y'all look so good on The View. You and Lauren LaRosa. That was beautiful.
4: That was so long
2: Thanks.
4: Ago.
2: That was a minute ago.
5: He made it. Just saw it.
4: Oh, thank you, brother. We appreciate it, though.
3: Yeah, I just saw. No, y'all look good. I mean, y'all all have been looking good. Y'all can dress, that's for sure.
2: Charlamagne putting on clothes.
4: I mean, I've been on The View.
3: I love y'all. Y'all are so amazing. Thank you for always answering my call. And
4: yes,
3: if y'all are in New Orleans, September 2nd at the Ugly Gator Saloon comedy show, I'm having the real Kevin Little, Hippie Gypsy, and Maggie Lambert perform, and Brandon Haynes. So if you guys can make it September 2nd at the Ugly Gator Saloon, that would be amazing. And I love y'all, and have a blessed day.
2: Love you too. Stay funny and stay on that stage.
4: You don't know if you're funny.
2: Shut up.
4: Have a great day, sir.
2: Hello, who is this?
6: It is Mike from Detroit.
2: What up, though? Mike, how you doing?
6: What up, though? I'm all right. I wanted to call in a comment on the sailor that jumped overboard.
4: Yes, sir.
6: The reason why he getting in trouble is because they call it obstruction of government property. You can't hurt yourself because you government property.
2: Ooh.
4: Man, that's the dumbest thing I ever heard in my life.
2: Crazy.
4: Because first of all, human beings are not property.
2: Exactly.
4: That's number one. And number two, if you don't factor in the mental and emotional well-being of, your military, something is wrong.
6: No, I agree with you. But if you look on the military ID, it say property of the U.S. government.
4: And that's ridiculous. And that's how they treat you. They treat you just like you're just a piece of property. If you can't even have, a mental and emotional, breakdown.
2: Like, why you
4: now
2: you're
4: getting punished for
2: it? Yeah.
6: And not only they're gonna take half his pay for 45 days. They gonna knock him down in rank, and then when the ship pull in, he gonna have to stay on the ship an additional 45 days.
2: Oh my
4: that is
2: God.
4: The problem with America in a
2: wow.
4: nutshell. They always weaponizing things like mental health issues. They weaponize things like poverty instead of trying to actually treat those issues.
2: So basically, jail.
6: No, I agree. Yo, can I give a shout out?
4: Yes, sir.
6: I want to give a shout out to my kids, Linnea, Rain, LJ. I love y'all. And I also want to give a shout out to my fiance, Valerie Fraser. We got a new baby on the way due in October. Yuri, Daddy, love you. And last shout out to my pastor, Pastor Marvin L. Harris from More Life Missionary Baptist Church.
4: Congratulations, my brother.
2: Congratulations on your bundle of joy.
4: Yes,
2: and
4: sir.
2: You're about to get married.
6: Nice. Yes, thank you.
4: Congrats, no King.
6: All right, appreciate y'all.
4: I meant to say criminalized too, not weaponized. I'm sorry. We criminalize mental health issues in this country, and we criminalize poverty in this country instead of actually treating the issue.
2: Yeah.
4: Get it off your chest. If you want to call up and tell us why you're blessed, if you want to call up and tell us why you're stressed, 1-800-585-1051. It's the world's most dangerous morning show, The Breakfast Club.
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0: Whether you're mad or blessed, we want to hear from you on The Breakfast Club.
1: Good morning. Who's this?
2: This is Trina.
1: Got to put my serious voice on. Hey, what's your name, China?
3: Good morning, China.
2: Trina.
1: Hey, Trina. How are you, Trina? What's happening?
2: I'm just trying to get the stress off my chest, and I appreciate y'all letting me do this.
1: Feel your feels.
3: Absolutely.
1: The floor is yours.
3: Yes.
2: It's just the fact that I just moved to North Carolina from Cincinnati, Ohio, and the move is beautiful and stressful. You know, almost feeling that this summer should I have breast cancer stage 4, and I didn't want to live my life up in Ohio. I thought if I was unhappy, but making the move to North Carolina is so stressful. I also, the cost of living and everything is hard to get started out here, and because with my chemo and the doctor's appointments, it's just stressful. And just to have somebody like, just to keep it going is hard out here.
1: Mm. Why'd you move? For affordability? Are the treatments better down there?
2: Like, it's just the fact that I didn't want to live my life in Ohio. I was unhappy, and I felt that being at stage 4, I didn't want to have my life ended in Ohio when I hated it so much. And I came to North Carolina for a visit, and I fell in love. And I said, this is the place I want to live. North, but not knowing it was so hard. The cost of living is just stressful, and there's nothing that's going right for me right now.
1: Man, what part of North Carolina are you in?
2: We in Concord.
1: Oh, close to Charlotte. Okay. Well, we sending you positive energy, love, and light. And you know, I got all the confidence in the world. You're going to figure it out. What's up? Where's your cancer at now? You said stage 4?
2: Well, the stage 4 breast cancer. And at this time, I was saying that at this time, there's no rehab, don't even think I got remission, that this is going to be what takes my life. So just try to enjoy what I have and think about, keep going. But I can't enjoy it when I'm stressed all the time because financially, everything is hitting where I can't even do anything or get caught up or do anything right now.
1: Lord have mercy.
3: Yeah,
1: I wish I could wave a magic wand and make your cancer go away. And I wish I could put a whole bunch of money in your bank account. But I mean,
2: at this time, I know my husband, he loves your show. He loves Charles Swimming. He's like a big fan of yours. And getting it off your chest was something I said I was going to try to do, and that you'll give me the room for it. So I appreciate it. Listeners are amazing.
1: Well, give me your Cash App. The least I could do is buy y'all some lunch today or something.
2: And if I could give you my Cash App, and just any kind of help would be appreciated. I would definitely. My Cash App is my name, Trina Cotman. Help.
1: Trina what?
2: Cotman, C-O-T-T-M-A-N.
3: Cotman.
1: C-O-T-T-A-N?
3: Cotman, yep. C-O-T-T-M-A-N.
2: Yes.
1: You Trina?
2: Yes, that's me.
3: No, she's Sabrina.
1: No,
3: yes.
1: No, bro. You Trina is her name. Eutrina.
3: Eutrina.
1: Jesus Christ. I'm going to send y'all some lunch money, man.
3: Your father's name was Eugene.
2: Oh, man.
3: Is your father's name Eugene?
2: You know what? No, my father's name is not Eugene. No.
3: Oh, okay.
1: All right. I just sent y'all some lunch money, Eutrina. You and your husband go have some good lunch today, okay?
2: Thank you so much, and you keep it going, and I appreciate what you do, because Charlamagne, y'all be on point. Y'all my tripping up there, but y'all keep me going. My husband, he's been a fan for years, and me, I used to make fun of him because he loves Charlamagne so much. And with me, why is y'all on Netflix now? It seems like Charlamagne, you meet cancers, we cancers. We can get straight up. You straight forward. You not mean like people who say you just straight forward. Jess is just, she's just beautiful. I just love y'all now, so this is amazing to talk to you. So thank y'all so much
1: thank
2: for everything
1: you, Trina.
3: So much, Trina.
1: Nothing but
3: appreciate
1: love, Trina.
3: You, honey.
1: Blessings to you. Lord have mercy.
3: No, you know black people, they always put together names. You, Trina.
1: Just to shorten it.
3: Eugene and Trina. Right, exactly.
1: Black people love to do these long names just to shorten it.
3: Yes.
1: You, Trina. Just call me Trina. Your whole life, you just call Trina.
3: Right.
1: Okay? All right, that was Get It Off Your Chest. Now, the latest with Lauren is here. Lauren LaRosa, how are you?
4: I'm doing good. How you doing, Charlamagne?
1: I am blessed, black, and highly favored, man.
4: All right. Yes. Okay, good morning. We do got the latest coming up. We're going to talk about Jay-Z. We finally got a release date for that documentary, Jay-Z and 8, which is where he's going like behind the scenes of his career and his life. So we're getting into that. But also, Tyler Perry just made a move that is going to help a lot of up-and-coming, some first-time creators in the business. Y'all be saying what he don't do. We're going to talk about what he is doing.
1: What does Tyler Perry not do?
4: Talking about he don't hire writers and he this and he that. This move he just made is going to really help a lot of people trying to break into
3: like
4: the business of storytelling.
3: Tyler do, man.
1: Let me tell y'all something. It ain't too many people that care about y'all more than Tyler.
3: Right.
4: Okay. You were two people I just named. Huh? Jay-Z do a lot too.
1: You're absolutely right. Mm-hmm. And we stay trying to hurt the people that's actually helping
4: that's
1: us.
4: That's why this morning we're going to talk about what they are doing and how it's opening some lanes for the people that want, you know, stories.
1: Well, about time you try to start
3: this is some positive news. This is great.
1: You see this? Finally, Lauren. Finally. It's
3: oh
1: the Breakfast
3: my God.
1: Club.
3: I didn't even say no damn finally.
0: The Breakfast Club.
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1: She just put us on.
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12: Yes, good morning, y'all.
2: Hey, Gora.
12: Hey. So, Jay-Z yesterday and Rubin, they released a trailer, another one, but this one's a little bit more in-depth, and we also got a release date for the 8-part docuseries that they're doing called Jay-Z in 8. Now, this docuseries will go into Jay-Z's career, his love of writing, just the rap game in general, and they'll use his songs to do so. So, for instance, episode 1 will feature intro off of the Dynasty, Rock La Familia, Meet the Parents off of 2002's The Blueprint 2, Can't Knock the Hustle, Reasonable Doubt off of Reasonable Doubt, and What More Can I Say off of 2003's The Black Album. So they'll, you know, each episode will use certain songs to tell the story of his life and career. And
1: we
12: know, yes. Now we know that Rick Rubin and him have had, you know, this relationship going for some years. Now let's take a listen to the trailer a bit and then we'll get more into the conversation.
13: But imagine. Allow me to reintroduce myself. My name is...
14: You up for listening to a bit of music, sir?
13: Let's do it.
14: Let's listen to something.
13: Around 9 is when I caught the bug, like being obsessed. I would write every day. Writing. Just writing. Every day.
14: The reason why rap is so loved, that feeling of that underdog, that's why people were listening. That's why it hit them somewhere.
15: That's incredible. You reinvented what was possible to do.
13: How far can we go with this? How powerful is this music? This is wild.
12: Yeah, now Rick Rubin is also helping Jay-Z on the director side of this because he is directing it. And it's going to be a very in-depth conversation. This is all a part of the 30-year anniversary of Reasonable Doubt and the celebrations that have been happening. So, you know, fans are excited. And I mentioned that we got the dates now. So the episodes will drop. Well, the first two episodes of this will drop on September 18th. And then two additional episodes will drop every Friday through October 9th.
1: I'm reserving all judgment until I watch it. I don't believe in Rick Rubin's ability to carry a conversation with Jay-Z for 8 episodes. But if it's about music, you said it's about music.
12: Yeah, it's about music and his career. Like, they use the music to, like, well, from what it seems like, because I haven't seen it. It seems like they center the music, but then he talks about his career around that music. I would think that Rick Rubin would be the perfect person for that because they've had such a long, you know, creative relationship.
1: We'll see.
12: Yeah, okay.
1: We'll see. I mean, because, you know, I love seeing... I'm sure that him and Rick Rubin have a great conversation about music, but I love when the Angie Martinez is in the mix of it all as well.
12: Angie Martinez would have been amazing.
1: No, I'm not saying offense, like Angie Rick, you know what I mean?
12: I see what you get.
1: The music conversation we know Rick can handle, but then there's other things around that I feel like, you know, somebody like...
12: The culture part of it, or the pop culture side of it.
1: No, just culture, period. Yeah. Art culture, yes.
12: Because
1: absolutely.
12: Even, like, if you read Angie Martinez's book, there's a lot of Jay-Z's career that I learned, even though it was small, but, like, just her relationship with him. And how she anchored so many different things. That would have been amazing.
1: But I don't want to put nothing on until I see it, though. I want to see it because it'll probably be incredible, but I want to see it.
12: For sure. You know, one thing I thought was interesting, too, when he talks about rap and being an underdog, people can't even imagine Jay-Z as an underdog where he is now.
1: Everybody starts somewhere.
12: Yeah, right?
1: If you can't see that, then you're crazy. That's why.
2: He was known as the underdog.
12: I mean, he was.
1: Yes, everybody got it. Everybody don't start. You don't get to this point.
2: I mean, I know that, but everybody don't start as an underdog either. I thought that, you know, but he was always. Jigga Man. You know?
12: I mean, he
1: probably wasn't his mind.
12: And he's always talked about coming into the game with money because he was doing things outside of rap before rap.
2: Smart.
12: But I feel like musically, he had to prove himself. Like, I've heard conversations about people not even supporting Reasonable Doubt the way that they do now when it first dropped.
2: Okay.
12: But yeah, so yes, we'll be tuned in for that. And once we watch it, we'll be back here having some conversations. But speaking of the Dynasty and the Carter family, Beyonce announced yesterday that she's going to make a personal donation, shifting gears a bit, but still in, you know, shape of supporting something good.

0: She's going to make a personal donation of $1 million to support relief efforts in Colombia after that 7.4 magnitude earthquake that devastated a certain region in Colombia earlier this month. Now, this amount is earmarked and it's going to help provide food and housing supplies to the hardest hit areas affected by the earthquake, according to the press release that Parkwood Entertainment put out yesterday.
1: Dropping food bombs for Beyonce.
2: Yeah. We was just talking about the good that people do that goes unnoticed, so people don't like to honor people for. And I think, yeah, because we just talking about Jay-Z and somebody, Tyler Perry.
0: Tyler Perry.
2: Beyonce is another person who helps people.
1: All
2: the time.
1: The time.
2: And they don't even try to make it big. They don't even try to put it in the news headlines.
1: I'm surprised that came up.
2: Yeah.
0: Well, she released the press release, and so it went everywhere. Yeah. And I think, I don't feel like there's been a lot of conversations around Colombia and what happened there. Had you guys said?
2: No. I haven't heard anything else since. Okay, I heard that it was an earthquake.
0: Yeah, I heard about the earthquake. But yeah, I think because people are trying to figure out how people are being helped there. But I feel like there's so much going on. There's Colombia. There's stuff in Memphis. There's Gary, Indiana. Yeah, Puerto Rico is dealing with, a crisis right now as well, too. It's just a lot happening, but yes. Tyler Perry.
1: We do it next hour.
0: Okay, next hour.
1: We got a whole show.
0: I know, I'm just excited. There's a lot of good things happening today. That's but next hour, we'll talk about Tyler Perry, the next latest, and something that he's launching in honor of his mother that is actually going to help a lot of up-and-coming independent filmmakers.
2: Oh, nice.
1: Dropping the clues bombs with Tyler Perry.
2: Absolutely.
1: Just out here helping y'all Negroes when y'all don't even deserve it sometimes.
2: Wow, not
1: Shut
2: Negroes.
1: Up, hush.
0: Dang. You might as well call us a hard ER.
1: I started to. But then I called myself because I know it's white people listening. All right. It's the world's most dangerous morning show, The Breakfast Club.
3: The Breakfast Club. 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

0: Okay.
1: Sung it, but
2: yes, it's the world's most dangerous morning show, The Breakfast Club. DJ Envy, Jess Hilarious, Charlamagne the God. Envy is on vacation, but Lauren LaRosa is here. And it's time for Front Page News with Mimi Brown.
3: Real quick in sports, y'all. NFL is eliminating the Pro Bowl games, instead shifting the focus to celebrating the honor of being a Pro Bowl selection.
2: That's good, because nobody takes the Pro Bowl serious. Football is too dangerous a sport just to be playing extracurricular games.
4: You know
2: what I mean?
4: When I heard that yesterday, I was like, is that the one that happened at Thanksgiving? I'm like, oh, that's the Turkey Bowl.
2: Mm. You know how people go? You talking about?
4: You know people go and do turkey
0: that's
4: bowl
0: the
4: games?
0: Hawaii one, right?
2: I don't know what you're talking about.
4: No, like people, just like regular people. Yes. Y'all don't know people that go do turkey bowl at Thanksgiving?
0: No.
2: What the hell are you talking about?
4: They play football games, like pickup football games, and they call it the turkey bowls. It happens.
2: I don't know what you're talking about.
4: No. Okay. Yeah. All right. Okay. Whatever.
2: I know football comes on Thanksgiving, but it ain't no extracurricular.
3: Turkey bowl.
2: Good morning, Mimi.
5: Good morning. Okay, y'all, so we start this hour with a landmark settlement that could change how millions of teenagers use social media. So Meta has agreed to pay up to $18 billion to settle claims that Facebook and Instagram were designed to addict children and were harming their mental health. So 29 states, they brought the case, accusing Meta of knowing that its platforms could harm children, but failing to do anything about it. Now, Meta is denying any wrongdoing. And Massachusetts, it was one of the states that brought on the case. Here's Attorney General Andrea Joy Campbell on what it took to get Meta to this point. Let's listen.
6: The companies didn't come to the table willing to bring about this these protections, right? This has been a fight, every step of the way to get Meta to redesign its platforms in a way that don't harm our children. And so we may continue, of course, to evaluate what enforcement actions look like against other platforms. And of course, we still have the ongoing litigation against TikTok, which we will continue to work on aggressively.
5: So as part of the settlement agreement, Meta is being forced to make some real changes. So let's start with this one. So for users under 18, Facebook and Instagram will have a 2-hour daily limit. So teens will be blocked from using the app between midnight and 6 a.m. Meta will also do better at their verification, those ages, that you know how they check your age to see how old you are. They're going to implement new verification standards. Teens will no longer be able to see how many likes that their posts will get. And you know, some of those extreme beauty filters, like the one that can completely change what your face looks like.
3: Yeah.
5: Teen users will be blocked from being able to access those.
3: Damn, the filters move.
1: The filters. I'm sorry, Mimi. I zoned off for a little minute. This is social media, right?
5: Yep. This is Instagram and Facebook.
1: You know, the crazy thing is, I'm actually okay with that because I feel like, right, over the past, 5, 7, 10 years, it's been harder for people to take pictures, regular pictures, whether you can have your makeup done, you can get all the Botox in the world, you can do all these face alterations and still need a filter. You still have a filter, and that's messing with these.
2: Are you ugly?
1: These people's confidence. And when you're used to taking pictures with filters, it makes you look at yourself like, oh my God, I'm real ugly. Or whatever.
5: Yeah. And it's giving these young girls self-esteem problems.
1: It can alter your
5: perception
1: about yourself. Yeah.
2: No, I agree with you. Yeah. But I would think that if you got to keep doing, it's like when you got to keep washing your ass because something stinks.
1: No.
2: Like, I don't care how many filters you put on it. If you don't look good, you don't look good.
1: No, it's just a habit. It became a habit. And now we are addicted to filters. And I'm saying we because me too. Like, it's not very often that I take a picture without a filter.
4: It's like sometimes too with your makeup, I feel you want it to smooth it or like tighten it, and Facetune and certain apps will do that for you.
1: Absolutely.
4: So you get used to it.
1: Yeah, you do. You get used to it. And then once you have to take a picture with the regular camera, you be like, now where that bump come from? Why my eyes too far apart? My nose spread like a couch. Oh my God, my lips.
2: That shot at Lauren was not.
5: But think about you guys. You guys are adults. So think about children, like girls, 13, boys, 14, using stuff like this, right?
1: Yeah,
5: like they're getting hooked on this type of stuff way too early.
4: Because when I was that age, we was just posting. We did that like the HDR filter, but it just made you look more sharp. We were literally, we just used to do things and just not think about it.
1: You didn't even have to take a picture and be like, let me see real quick. People would take pictures and just post them.
2: Mm-hmm. Well, people weren't so judgmental back then either.
1: Yeah, not at all. Because everybody probably was like ugly.
4: Man.
2: I don't think there is a
5: well, I don't think this larger legal.
2: Go ahead.
5: It's
1: gotta be ugly together.
5: Yeah. This larger legal fight, though, it is far from over. Meta and other social media companies, they still face thousands of lawsuits from family and school districts over claims that their platforms harmed young children. And Meta is saying it should not be the only company making these changes. They want TikTok and YouTube to come to the table, too, saying these protections should apply across industry standards because kids can simply move from one app to the other. So, in fact, part of the money that Meta could ultimately pay out is contingent upon whether TikTok and YouTube adopt similar protections. So we'll continue to watch this because for some of this $18 billion settlement to play out, those other companies have to come to the table and also agree to make changes to their platform.
2: I'm going
5: to
2: tell y'all something. I don't think there is a healthy way to digest social media, and it's never going to be a healthy way to digest social media. It's junk food. It's really the tobacco industry. Yeah. Like, you use it knowing the risk. Like, you know, like, there is a lot of great information on social media, don't get me wrong, but, you know, one thing I try to do to at least, you know, have healthier habits with social media is, like, you know how you'll see, like, a headline, or you'll see, like the meme of something, right? And then it'll say, click the link in the bio for the full story. Mm-hmm. I'll click the link in the bio and read the whole story because I don't want to just consume the headline or the bite. I don't want to just get into that habit because I guarantee you, if you do studies on people's brains right now, you'll be able to see how people spend too much time on social media. And I know it's having an impact on our cognitive abilities. Like, you can tell people think. You can tell how people talk. Folks is constantly watching their back for imaginary lynch mobs that don't even exist. Mm. Like, social media is not healthy. I don't think there is a healthy way to digest social media.
5: And yeah, I would agree with that. And really quickly before we go, we just have a really quick update in Gary, Indiana, where, you know, we've been following the families who've gone more than 2 weeks without power after those devastating storms. So the lights are finally back on for most everyone. As of last night, just over 100 customers in Gary were still without power. At this point, the storm knocked out about, at one point, the storm knocked out about 80% of NIPSCO's customers. Now, the utility company says that larger restoration effort is substantially complete, but they're still facing questions over why it took so long in the first place. Indiana officials, they've called for an investigation into the utility company's response. And now President Trump, he's approved a major disaster declaration, meaning that will open the door for additional federal aid to the area. So, quick update.
3: Thank you, Amy. Yep, that's amazing.
5: All right, y'all. Well, that is your front page news.
2: Thank you, Mimi. 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And coming up next, we got the icon living, my man E-40. He has a quadruple album.
3: Straight from the butt.
2: 4 albums.
4: I do want to talk like him, but I don't know which words to like chop and screw.
3: Dill.
2: It's called Turning My Money Over. He'll be here to talk about that album and his slang, I'm sure. When we come back, it's The Breakfast Club.
0: The Breakfast Club.
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1: Yes, it's the world's most dangerous morning show, The Breakfast Club. DJ Envy, Jess Hilarious, Charlamagne Tha God. Envy is on vacation, but Lauren LaRosa is here. And we got a legend in the building, man. Mr. E-40.
2: Yes, hey,
1: good morning. How you doing, my brother?
3: How you, brother?
1: You always come with some product. What is this?
3: Yeah, that's my son, Chef Maurice Stevens, Fire Nectar Hot Honey.
1: Mm.
3: It's high-end, so me and my wife invested with him, so I just want to get y'all a dose. You can put that on pretty much anything, brother.
2: Chicken wings.
3: Anything. Chicken wings go crazy.
2: Hot honey sauce. I'm like, fry some chicken, put this on there.
3: Come on.
4: Cara Pitts pepper?
3: Mm-hmm.
1: Ooh. So culinary skills are generational in y'all family, huh?
3: Man, it seemed like that, right? For sure.
1: Absolutely.
3: Mm-hmm.
1: Well, you got a new album out, Turning My Money Over. It's a quadruple album?
3: It's a quadruple album, yeah. First time ever in hip-hop history.
1: When did E-40 realize relevance doesn't mean being the hottest person in the room?
3: It's all about holding on like a hubcap in a fast lane, you know.
5: I love the way that you talk.
2: Yes.
5: It's like,
3: you know, different states get hot at a time.
1: Mm-hmm.
3: You know, it shifts. You just got to just know how to adjust your thing to it. You know, just put out good music. Put out music to satisfy the fan base that you got. Don't try too hard to be everybody, to try to be like anybody else out there as far as, you know, their style, their beats.
1: Mm-hmm.
3: I try to do different things, you know. Now, don't get it twisted. You bring yourself into what's going on.
1: Mm-hmm.
3: You got to do that.
2: Yeah.
3: You don't want to be hella out the loop like a hula hoop. You know, you want to be in the mix like Bisquix. You feel me?
2: Yeah.
3: You know, I can't fit in, and I'm the only that never left the Bay that's big.
2: Yeah.
3: I never left. So, you know, you join in to what's going on.
2: Yeah.
3: You know what I mean? But do it your way.
4: Mm-hmm. Your decision to not leave the Bay, I mean, I know it's home, but like musically, like you've never wanted to just like go stay somewhere a little bit and then come on back. Like what was the...
3: Oh, I've done that. I got property in all kind of states and everything like
4: right.
3: that. Yeah, I really do. Home, mansion, right? Couple of mansions. So I just don't speak on it too much. I lived in Atlanta for 3.5 weeks.
2: Damn.
3: Because Lil Jon them, because I signed with Lil Jon, I put my pride to the side. You know, being independent for all them years, I had just got off of Jive Records. We had a great time. We made a lot of money together. And I was like, you know what? I want to... I think I want to do something different. I called Lil Jon. He put me on like a light switch, man. And I say I signed up as an artist. I put my pride to the side. Putting your pride to the side to save lives. You know, that's one of the things I say a lot. You know, it's just
1: I knew you were signed. I thought I knew y'all collaborated a lot, but I didn't know you was actually signed to
3: him. I signed. Wow. I signed for like a couple of albums. We did it, and it was the best decision of my life.
4: And that's the first project y'all did together was your My Ghetto Report Card.
3: Yes, ma'am.
4: Okay.
3: And I did that with them. And
1: why was that the best decision in your life?
3: Because I was always 75-25.
1: Mm.
3: 75 me, 25 Jive.
1: Mm-hmm.
3: So it was a P&D, pressing and distribution deal.
1: Mm-hmm.
3: I never got the full machine behind
1: gotcha.
3: That.
1: Gotcha,
4: oh, wow.
1: gotcha.
3: So when I signed with Lil Jon, I'm like, uh-oh, all I gotta do is provide the music. We had Reprise Warner behind us.
4: Right.
3: And I provided them with the slaps.
2: Wow.
3: You feel me? It really wasn't, I didn't even really know the direction to go. You know, I had got on Snap Your Fingers with them. That thing
1: classic.
3: Was going already.
1: Mm-hmm. Classic.
3: You know what I mean? That was during the Snap and the Hyphy movement. So I was part of both. So I was winning, period. You know what I'm saying? And then I just went in there. He had set up like an Airbnb way back then. That was 2005. I stayed there for 4.5 months. I mean, not 4.5 months. I'm sorry.
2: Weeks.
3: 3.5 weeks.
2: Mm-hmm.
3: Dang near 4 weeks. And when I stayed there, I got a lot done at Stankonia Studio within a small amount of time. I go in there, I see Scrappy and them in there, Crime Mob, all them good people. We all vibing and whatnot. And, you know, I went in there and just went to work. Knocked out all them slaps, man. Snap Your Fingers, Tell Me When to Go, You and That Booty. I did You and That Booty. You and That Booty, dang near 3 times platinum. Tell Me When to Go just went platinum. It took a long time.
2: What? Crazy.
3: It wasn't streaming. I don't know. You and That Booty was all over the place like space. It was at 2.7 right now if you do your consumption numbers with Luminate. You feel me? That thing about to be 3 times platinum. Man, and I went in there and just did work.
1: No, I love
3: the album is platinum. You know, my ghetto report card.
2: Mm-hmm.
3: Yeah, go ahead.
1: I love Snap Your Fingers verse because you can tell you from the Bay Area you in Atlanta, and this is like, you know, you going to the club. I mean, you see, I've been mobbing, mobbing all day, going to the club.
3: Yeah.
1: And I can, the way you describe it is a person sitting in the club looking around Atlanta like, what is going on?
3: Right?
1: You know what I'm saying?
3: Yeah.
1: Like, that verse is so descriptive when you listen to it, man.
3: John and, like, my boy Al Capone coached me on that because I didn't know how to adjust to, I ain't never really just been a radio making type of guy. My songs, when they on the radio, they just go natural like an afro. You know what I mean? I just do them, and so he was, this is how we gonna do it. I was my first time able to really listen really be an artist. Remember, I told you I was always my own, you know what I'm saying? I was independent. I was like, I get to be an artist, and they put that machine behind it, man.
1: That had to be based off a real night, though.
3: Yeah, for
1: straight
3: sure.
1: Straight from the back.
3: Oh, yeah. Because I used to, because we were going, I'm with Lil Jon and them. You know, them dudes, they in the club all the time. I'm peeping the whole woo-wop, you feel me? And it's a trip. Let's talk about you and that booty, right? My boy Al Capone. You know who Al Capone is? He out of Memphis. Very legendary rapper.
2: About him.
1: Yeah, I heard the name before.
3: He was signed to me back in the late 90s, early 2000s. And that's my guy to this day. We family, right? He the dude who sing that song, Whoop That Trick.
2: That's right.
3: Whoop That Trick.
2: You feel me?
3: That's his song. So we, you know what I'm saying? So he, it's a trip because we was in there and John had did the beat to you and that, right? And then he said, man, Al Capone was like, man, we need somebody that's not overused, but on the climb. But, you know, he one of them ones. And then he just, T-Pain. T-Pain. And one of my guys is in there. He had just did an interview. He said, I just did an interview for him. I got his number. So I called him. I say, man, can you come down to Stankonia? He was like, hell yeah. He just so happened to be in Atlanta. And he came in there. He just, what's up, Fonzarelli? I knew he knew about me when he just, Fonzarelli, that's my one of my handles. Fonzarelli, right? Came in there, knocked that out without the auto-tune. And then he put the auto-tune on his voice on top of that, but it was already one of them ones. And then Rob Mack came in there. He said, that's it. And so I just filled in the blanks, killed it.
1: That's not Candy from Housewives.
3: That's Candy from the Housewives.
1: Oh.
3: But peep game, peep the play, how it went. We called, you know, sis up out the Bay Area. We called Keisha Cole. You know what I'm saying? It just so happened she pulled up, but I don't know what happened. I don't know if it was the yaper. We had the yaper, and she, last minute she decided to not do it. But it's, well, I love her. We got love. I don't know. You know, you never know what person, you know what I'm saying, was. I don't really know the whole story. You know what I'm saying? But regardless of what, Candy had already wrote her part for her. You know what I'm saying? So for whoever was going to do it.
4: Right.
3: You know what I mean? And Lil Jon was like, just let Candy do it. I was like, yeah, let Candy do the shit.
2: Yeah.
3: You know what I mean? Because she used to write. And that's
4: Candy,
3: you a star
4: crazy.
3: Already.
2: Stop playing with
4: it.
3: So Candy went there and killed it.
4: Yeah.
3: Right?
4: Yeah.
3: She's Candy, good people. She dope. So sis went there and killed it. So we got something that's almost three times platinum. That's a good. That's a great
1: story. But it's crazy when you look at that record now, because you see E-40, T-Pain, and Candy. Like, it's
2: right.
1: three legendary individuals.
4: And at the time, y'all was just doing what felt good and collabing with people that felt good.
3: Yes, ma'am.
4: So it's 20 years later since.
3: Right.
4: And so, you celebrating 20 years. Wow.
3: And we did the, go ahead.
2: Yeah, no, go ahead. What'd
3: so it's a trip, because within that, like, same little frame of Tell Me When to Go, we did Snap Your Fingers. Lil Jon did that during my session. He took my song from me.
2: I'm
3: just being sarcastic, but he did. He said, so we did it, knocked it out, put Sean Paul on that thing, and he was like, man, you already got Tell Me When to Go and You in That Booty. I'm going to use this for my I say, man, whatever. We all went in. Let's go. You know what I mean?
4: Yeah.
3: But it all, I seen that every concert, every show. You know what I mean?
1: All right, when we come back, we're going to be talking to the icon living, my man E-40, right here on the World's Most Dangerous Morning Show.

0: Breakfast Club, DJ Envy, Just Hilarious, Charlamagne the God. Envy is on vacation, but Lauren LaRosa is here, and we're sitting with my man E-40. He has a quadruple album out right now called Turning My Money Over, and we're discussing it. Lauren?
1: I saw a clip that you posted talking about you being the first male rap artist back in 94 to sign that $3.5 million distribution deal. How did you, and you said that it like accumulated more over the years, but like at that time, like you had the click, like how did you know business wise, like this is the number I should be asking for, it should be distribution versus probably what they came to you with, like how did you know to even think that way then?
2: My thinking that way came from my uncle St. Charles. His name is Charles Thurman. He's my mama's brother. They got the same mama, same daddy. It was 11 of them. Uncle St. Charles. You know everybody called people uncle? No, yeah. This is my bloodline. And so he actually, as a young mustache, I used to just look up to him, you know, because he's done so much. He's multi-talented music-wise and everything else. Art-wise, he do, you know, sculpturing, all kind of stuff. So he made records in the 70s. Like in 72, he had a record. I think 74. Like he already knew how to do it. So he the one who we always, when I used to see him, I'm like, St. Charles, I want to make a record. And he always used to tell me to come with the woo wopty woo. Mm-hmm. And you know what I'm saying? So, you know, one day, so we did it. And when I came home from Grambling, you know what I mean? Doing that 1 year in college, I came right back to the soil. You understand me? We got us a clothing line. You know what I'm saying? Me and my brother, D-Shot, not a clothing line, a clothing store. You know what I'm saying? And made a few dollars with that. Ended up working with St. Charles. And he was like, bro, this is how you got it. He taught me how to go get a bank account and everything. Like way back in the days, like when I was young, he was like, you got to get a bank account. You got to do this. You got to know how to do these consignment sheets. He taught me what a PO is and, you know what I'm saying, cash on delivery. Like just all kind of stuff. So we was before there was like the Master P's of the world. He was already doing his thing out in Richmond, California with us. We always out in the Bay hustling, trying to make it happen, you know, independently. And he came to my Uncle St. Charles. He seen how we was getting down. He did his thing. You know, he went and got them boys from down south. Mm-hmm. You know what I'm saying? People in the sticks that actually appreciate when they get a blessing and an opportunity. California, not so much. I had artists that was very, very
3: entitled.
2: And they wanted to quit after one album. It's like, bro, this is called artist development. You ain't even got no buzz yet. I'm putting you in the mix like Bisquix. You feel me? Mm-hmm. And so they all thought they was E-40. Not all of them. One of my favorite artists is Celly Cell. Mm-hmm. He's the one who sang "It's Going Down Tonight." Mm-hmm. Tonight it's going down. That just recently went gold. Mm-hmm. That's crazy, right? But it was many years ago. But anyway, make a long story short and a short story long, P and many other artists paid attention to that blueprint, the independent route, and was able to get distribution deals. So Jive had got at me. P went and got one at Priority. I had already got one at Jive, and mine was like a bidding where every label that dealt with rap wanted to sign E-40 and Sick With It Records, the Click. They wanted to sign me and the Click. You know what I mean? I'm talking about it was a bidding war. Jive Records had my heroes over there. They had KRS-One. They had Too Short.
3: Yeah, yeah,
2: you know what I'm saying?
3: Yeah.
2: They had Too Short. Yeah. Yeah, that's all you had to say. You feel me?
3: Yep.
2: You know, they had UGK. They had Tribe Called Quest.
3: Yeah. Mm.
2: You know, Shaq was over there. Shaquille O'Neal. Will Smith was over there. But wow. But they had Spice One. Okay. Yeah, so I'm like, oh, okay, they know how to deal with me. They had, did I say Souls of Mischief? They have Souls over there. So I was like, okay, this is something. Barry Wise, you know, he caught me at the Gavin convention. And Banks hooked it up. He said, man, Barry want to have a meeting with you. So we went upstairs, me, Chaz Hayes, which was my manager at the time, and my big bro to this day, you know what I'm saying? And we all went up there, me and Be Legit, and we just got to talking, and we was like, okay, well, let's see. Y'all have something for us and fly us out. So we flew out there, man. They made us an offer. We can't, you know, refuse. The deal was very unique, you know, very open. And I'm talking about Def Jam, every label in hip hop. Mm-hmm. It was a big bidding war. The money that they said, it was cool, but I didn't take a big advancement like that. That was an advancement. Always remember, that's an it's hard to recoup an advancement when they can hide certain and all that. Not saying that that's what I was thinking of at the time for us, them high. It's just the little the better. You know, you recruit quick and you ain't got a trip. You know what I mean? You can monitor better and all that. So I never been one to take big advance. So the deal was actually more than that at the end of the day.
0: You mean you've had major label success and independence, right? Like, what's the part of independence nobody talks about? Everybody let us say own your masters, but you know, ownership come with them expenses, you know.
2: Yeah.
0: What I mean?
2: Mm-hmm.
0: You gotta pay for the infrastructure.
2: Right.
1: You gotta know how to write an invoice too.
2: I got a distribution written now. Distribution deal right now with Virgin, and I've been with them since 2009, 2010. The first one, I took an advancement because I was coming off of the giant, off of the Lil Jon situation.
0: Mm-hmm.
2: So I took a small advancement just to get the album done. After that, I never took advancement ever again.
0: Wow.
2: I pay for all the producers. I pay for production. I pay for videos. They don't pay for nothing.
1: Wow.
2: Nathan. And I done had successful albums. That's what you call major distribution. That's what you call, I got a major distributor, but I'm still independent.
1: Mm-hmm.
2: You know what I mean? I won't tell the terms, but the chunk of the money, the chunk of the amount and percentage that I get is groovy like a drive-in movie.
1: That Diamond record, that's probably a crazy kickback.
2: You talking about the Big Sean record?
1: Yes.
2: You want me to tell you how that unfolded?
0: Please.
2: From me being solid, not salad, because I'm one of them dudes, if I f*** with you, I f*** you heavy, and I'm gonna stay in contact with you.
0: Mm-hmm.
2: I'm gonna hit you from time to time, just check on your well-beings.
0: Mm-hmm.
2: You know what I'm saying, that type shit. So I didn't even want none. I'm in a studio, me, cousin Feek, my cousin Work Baby, we all in there, motherfucker. I'm just like, we already working. I'm working on it. I stay in a studio, and I just say, I'm called Big Sean. So I just called him out of nowhere. I was drinking and shit.
0: Mm.
2: And I hit him out of nowhere. He just he say, "Big homie, what's happening?" He was in this studio on one, right? And he was like, "I got one. It's ironic you call, Big homie. I got one for us.
0: Mm-hmm.
2: I got one.
0: Look at God, man.
2: Right?" He say, "But this gotta be the dopest 16 bars you ever did in your life." I say, "Let's send that bitch over."
1: Mm-hmm.
2: So he sent it. I brainstormed, killed that shit. Sent it right back to him with the hurry upness that night, and the hook was already there.
1: Mm-hmm.
2: The song was done. When he sent it to me, all I had to do was make like an application and fill in the blanks.
1: Mm-hmm.
2: You know, all I had to do was just fill in the blanks like an application. You know what I'm saying? And that's what I did. I put my verse in there,
1: mm-hmm.
2: and that was it. It was already designed. It was already out of here. And we got a diamond f***ing record, bro. Cause I seen some comments on a few blogs, and they was like, "It's about time. What? What took you so long?" And I'm like, "Do you understand what diamond mean? That mean,
1: right?
2: That mean a million. That mean a million 10 times, dummy.
1: I don't think people knew that.
2: You're dumb.
1: It's because they look at how big y'all star, y'all celebrity is,
2: no,
1: and they
2: no,
1: think
2: they
1: that that's supposed to be
2: mean.
1: Like a.
2: Yeah.
1: They don't know. They just see E40's huge. Big Sean is huge. That was a big song. Boom. You don't really get it until you look at it. You're like, damn, that's a lot of.
0: There's only like 100 diamond songs in the history of music.
2: It's not a lot. And Sean made big sense with this when he said it pretty much, because I think we put it out in 2015.
0: Yeah.
2: So how many years that is? 11?
0: 11.
2: He
0: said
2: it pretty much went platinum every year.
0: Yeah.
1: Hmm.
2: Think about that.
0: Yeah. All right, when we come back, we're going to be talking to the icon living, my man E40, right here on the world's most dangerous morning show, The Breakfast Club.

0: Dangerous Morning Show, The Breakfast Club, DJ Envy, Jess Hilarious, Charlamagne Tha God. Envy is on vacation, but Lauren LaRosa is here, and we're sitting with my man E-40. He has a quadruple album out right now called Turning My Money Over, and we're discussing it. Lauren?
1: I know you've been with your wife for a really long time. Mm-hmm. How much of her being in your life, or as you're building all this, kind of helped that mindset as well, too? Like, got to stay ready, got to invest my money, turn my money over.
2: Man, that woman is incredible. We met in high school. In band, she played the clarinet at Vallejo Junior. I played the drums at Franklin Junior High. You know, with her having my back, you know, she didn't know. I wasn't even famous at that time. Mm-hmm. I was popular, but I wasn't famous like, oh, he's going to make it. Well, I really wasn't. Mm-hmm. I didn't know. And she stood there with me, man, and allowed me to go out there and, you know, put food on the table. You know, a lot of women, it's damn if you do, damn if you don't. Like, if you're not spending quality time, you know, you get scrutinized for that.
3: Yeah.
2: If you're spending too much time, it's like, you know, go get some money. Sometimes it's like, go get some money. But how am I going to get money if you're making me spend this quality time? And if you don't make no money, you need to, you know what I'm saying? It's tricky. So anyway, but she was always right there. You know, she was right there, me going into one of the best things I can do when I built my first house. I made sure, you know, I made a studio in there.
3: Yeah.
2: You know, I made sure we had that. So I ain't got to, all I got to do is hire an engineer and pay him what I would actually pay him if I was doing studio time at their studio in Oakland or wherever I'm at.
3: Mm-hmm.
2: I was like, I'm going to pay you what I would actually pay you, but you're going to come here and I'm not using your studio. I'm going to use my studio. But my wife, she's everything, man, and been loyal. And if you ain't never heard no smut out there on me, I'm not. Mm-hmm. No, I don't do it. It ain't worth it, man. It's what for?
1: We got the audience.
2: I got a queen.
0: We had two showed up here, and two show was saying that about you. Listen to what Show said.
4: E-40, I swear to God, I've been knowing this brother my entire adult life. The show is over. We playing dominoes. We talking shit, playing cards. E-40 is like, do not bring them b****s around me. Don't bring them b****s in my room. Mm-hmm. I got no conversation for them. That is like, I love my wife. Since when he was a young nigga, like rock star status, he's like, I ain't thinking about these b****s out here. And that's just been his thing.
0: How did you have that emotional intelligence so young? It's like you learned early what so much of us learn late.
2: My granddaddy and grandmama, they had 11 kids. And they was together till they died.
0: Wow.
2: My granddaddy was a preacher. My grandmama was the mother of the church. I grew up in a church house. They taught me morals and respect. When you find a good one, you better keep her. A lot of good ones go right past them. A lot of good ones really love the hell out of them. I have partners, they love the hell out of them. And they would have been loyal. And they go get somebody that's not even cool.
0: Mm-hmm. Word up.
2: You feel me?
3: Mm-hmm.
0: But rest in peace to Tupac. It's been 30 years since Tupac passed this year. You actually knew Pac in real life. Like, not the mythical figure that we talk about. Like, you knew him for real. What do people who never knew Pac fundamentally misunderstand about who he was?
2: Every time somebody asks me that, I say, if he like you, he love you. He was loyal. And he was a player, the way he dressed, the way he carried himself, you know what I'm saying? Real top hat, you know what I mean? Far from a sucker. Really born in it, you know? His mom was Black Panther, like crazy, you know? I feel he's a GOAT, you know, because the way I sat up there and watched him write, man, like, I've been in a studio with him a few times where he just go in there, take 10, 15 minutes and just don't even think twice about it once he do it. Don't go in there to adjust any words and then it's just done.
3: Mm-hmm.
2: And it's A-plus every time. Being from the Bay Area, we always felt he was one of ours. You know, they try to say he not from the Bay, but that's where he learned his game from.
3: Mm-hmm.
2: That's what gave him the swag. That's what, you know what I mean? Like in the Bay, we naturally pop our, you know, that's one of the things I popularized, right? Mm-hmm. Popping your collar too, that's another thing.
0: Pop would have been in Mount Westmore?
2: Definitely. Definitely. Mm-hmm. Pox, man, GOAT, bro. For real. And people know that. Some people really disrespect Pac. They be like, you know, man, he was weak. How's he weak, bro? Come on, man. That man uplifted females and males. Uplifted females, bro. Keep your head up. Brenda's got a baby. Like, told people to stay positive. That man talked crazy about politics and, like, he really meant something. Mm-hmm. You feel me?
3: Yeah.
2: I mean, he did so much in so little time. The man died at 25. Man was in movies, theater. I mean, just poets. He did, you know, poetry. He did everything, man. I remember him wanting to be wanted to put a restaurant together. He hit me. He was like, man, I want to do something called Gangster Cafe, kind of like Planet Hollywood was. Mm-hmm. We wanted to call it Gangster. He said, if you want to invest, we're going to do it. Let's go. I said, man, I'm with you. Just let me know when. That was one of his dreams before he passed on.
1: Yeah.
2: You know what I mean? Mm-hmm. Ah, damn, that would have been dope, too.
0: Crazy. Gangster Cafe. Yeah. Gangster Cafe would have been crazy.
2: Yeah.
0: Crazy.
2: Yeah.
0: Listen, my last question. You spent decades teaching people how to get money, right? But at this point in your life, what have you learned about the things money can't fix?
2: Money can't unsucker you. If you're a sucker, you're just a sucker. But
1: sucker ducking on that.
2: I be feeling like, man, there's only 7 real motherfuckers on this earth.
0: Damn.
2: I know I'm one of them. Whoever the other 6, identify yourself. I feel like I be feeling like, you know, there's so many suckers nowadays that they sucking up the earth oxygen. That's why we got global warming. I think that.
1: You might have just solved that for all the people that be on the hill yelling.
2: Come on.
1: You know they be down there in D.C. Yeah.
0: I think it's the internet. The internet created a safe space for suckers.
2: I was talking to some, I was talking to Two Sheets. He said, man, we probably could have did without the internet. I said, I know. Wasn't we doing fine? We didn't need that bullshit, right?
3: Yeah, for sure. Yeah.
0: E-40, man. Always a pleasure kicking it with the legend, man. Turning My Money Over will be out this Friday. Thank you for coming, brother.
2: Yes. Thank you. I appreciate y'all. Mm-hmm. Go get the quadruple album, first time in history, back-to-back blappers. Let's
0: E-40 go. E-40 is the Breakfast Club.

0: 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If you've been injured in an accident, trust the team that puts people first. 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
1: Her name is Maxine. So he says that he launched this because in honor of his mother, because she was one of the people who believed in him before anybody else did. And that belief is the reason why he never stopped chasing his path. He says his new distribution arm, Maxine, exists to do that as a source of belief for the next generation of storytellers. It's about taking the confidence and encouragement that his mom poured into him and paying it forward by championing filmmakers who need someone to believe in them, open the door, and help them reach the audience waiting on the other side.
2: What about that money, though? He providing some funding too?
1: Yeah, so here's what he plans to do. Okay. From what I can see, the announcement was kind of like brief, but I looked up what can Tyler Perry do with his distribution arm that he could not just do as a studio. So his studio traditionally focused on Tyler Perry's own massive output of plays, shows, and films. But as a distribution label, he can acquire and release independent films from outside in up and coming storytellers who lack the muscle to reach the theater. So there will have to be a financial arm in that. It cuts out the middleman. So instead of relying on an outside legacy distributor like a Lionsgate or a Netflix or whoever else to greenlight and market external projects, his dedicated arm lets him curate and push these releases directly right from Tyler Perry. And then, you know, owning physical stages controls production costs. And we know that he has those stages down at Tyler Perry Studios. But controlling the distribution means that he can keep a wider slice of, you know, with the money, the revenue that's coming back in. So I think that he'll be able to filter that through the creators as well, too. So it just seems like he'll be, you know, able to empower people more directly and have a more of a say so on what is greenlit and what goes out, and especially for up and coming filmmakers that he's discovering.
2: Well, salute to that brother, right, Tyler Perry, man.
3: Always doing something.
2: That is a fact.
3: Employing
2: whether
3: people,
2: you realize it or not.
1: I was about to say, I don't think people realize.
3: People realize.
1: We know Tyler Perry is big and it's Tyler Perry, but I don't know if people realize how.
2: How many black people he employs? How many black people he keeps working?
1: But how many black people don't have a studio? The distribution arm is now attached to a studio. Like, this is a major deal, especially because we talk a lot about, like, what we don't see anymore as much across, like, black television, right? Mm-hmm. And I feel like right now that we're kind of getting back to, like, I saw Coco Jones and her announcement. She's getting a Hillary spinoff from the Bel-Air series that she was in.
2: Well, that's because NBC gave her that spinoff, though. Yeah, salute to Coco.
1: But just seeing black people on television in these series and these, like, you know, you can turn it on and you're watching these episodic,
2: I hear everything you're saying, but you know why we see so many black people on TV?
1: Tyler Perry?
2: Over the years? Exactly.
3: Period. Yes. And speaking of seeing black people on TV, Beauty and the Black is coming back, Netflix.
2: That's Tyler Perry too, right?
3: Yeah, that's Tyler Perry.
1: That's
3: absolutely
1: the one you like, because they used to be talking about the line he used to
3: remember
1: always
3: Charles,
1: say about Beauty and
3: Horace,
1: Black.
3: All them. No.
1: It was the one with the butt.
2: Old man.
1: I forget. What
3: Attorney Vonnie.
1: It was something
3: and Charles
1: used to always
3: was dealing
1: talk
3: with each
1: about.
3: Other, and he was like, you can't walk away from this ass or something. You know,
2: no,
3: your
2: that
3: ass
2: wasn't Beauty in the Black. That was Beauty in the Black.
1: Yes.
3: And you like
2: when he dropped his pants, he was like, you gonna walk away from all of
3: yeah,
2: that?
3: Yeah, yes. Because that was Charles who said that, the Attorney Vonnie.
1: Yes.
3: Period. It's coming back, y'all. Tune in on Netflix, man. Beauty in the Black, baby. Thank you, Tyler.
1: Yeah. Shout out to Tyler Perry. Shonda Rhimes, too, just mentioning another black person in this creation space. She just renewed a partnership with Netflix for another 5 years. So
3: okay,
1: we'll be seeing some great things from her. Yes.
2: Dropping a clues bomb for Shonda Rhimes.
3: Absolutely.
1: All right.
3: Another one.
1: Now, announcements. Church announcements as we end. Young Miami has finally let us know who's going to be on the Spin That remix. We don't have a remix yet, but we know who's going to be featured.
3: Who it is?
1: Lil Baby and Kodak.
2: We were right about Kodak.
3: I knew it was Yak, yo.
2: What the hell? Which one of them symbols was Baby, though?
3: It was Lil Baby, yeah.
1: Hold on.
2: Had to be the diamond, right?
3: No, it had to be. It's not the Shiesty.
1: Oh, no, it got to be the Shiesty. I mean, it can't be the Shiesty, yeah. So it had to be the diamond. I saw some people saying Plies yesterday too.
3: I saw Trina and Plies.
1: I really thought Trina was going to be involved in this.
3: Y'all really thought it was Trina and Plies.
1: Because originally she had also said that she said something about like OGs. So
2: they
1: maybe.
2: They must change the hook. Because what the hell is they sitting there talking about where all my scamming ass niggas at for?
3: Yeah, know all about it.
2: Why the hell would Lil Baby be saying that?
3: I don't know. But he don't want, no, he a big spender. according to some of the girlies. He is a big spender, baby. So that's what's up.
1: Yeah,
3: I'm excited to hear Yak though. I haven't even seen him. Kodak. I haven't really seen him.
2: She should have just dropped a remix, okay?
3: Instead of making this guy.
2: There's too much expectation now. You know what I mean?
3: What do you mean?
2: Because now I want to hear it.
3: Now you want to hear it?
1: Yeah, you wanted to hear it before.
2: It's been gassed up a little too much.
1: He don't like no gas ups.
2: No, just give it to me.
1: You go from her saying she wants Drake to the people thinking it's Trina. And not that Lil Baby and Kodak ain't going to deliver, but it is a lot of like,

0: Now we want to see what's the spend at. What y'all talking? Already, what's the thing? She said they big yet. Spenders.
1: Mm. I already know man yet gonna come. He gonna come with it. So
0: well, that is actually going to be releasing. I believe yes, it's out this Friday. It's out tomorrow.
1: Tomorrow. Yep. Ooh.
0: So we'll see if it meets the expectations tomorrow. Hey, young Maya Mello, she's probably tuned in and listening right now. But yeah, that's the latest for the hour. And in the next latest, we are going to get into some conversation about what we're going to see more of from Dolly Parton. Even though we know she is not here any longer, she had a plan in place. She hired a team, so there will be some new projects that will be coming from under her estate.
1: Okay. Thank you. Got you. And coming up next, Just Fix My Mess. If you haven't
2: problems.
1: That's
2: not what's coming up next.
1: That is what's coming. Oh, my God. Who are you getting your donkey to?
2: Yes.
1: I'm Jeff so sorry, Charlamagne.
2: After donkey. Donkey of the day, man. This is a lesson that black people need to learn. We got to stop using things as identifiers for people.
1: What?
2: You know
1: what
2: I mean? Like, I'm like, okay, bundles. You know what I'm saying?
1: Okay, show that. Right.
3: Whenever she
2: okay, veneers.
0: Yes, I was calling you baggy jeans the other day, all day.
2: I know, but we got to stop. And this is a great example why. We'll discuss. I need the staff of the Blue Hudson Restaurant in Weehawken, New Jersey to come to the front of the congregation. We'd like to have a word with them.
1: Oh, Lord. It's the Breakfast Club. Good morning.
4: The Breakfast Club. 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
1: Donkey of the Day for Thursday, August 27th, goes to a diner in New Jersey called Blue on the Hudson. Blue is in Weehawken, New Jersey. And the headline that caught my attention this morning came from the New York Post, and it said, NJ Diner outraged after upscale restaurant serves her dessert with offensive message. Now, we live in an era where everyone is so easily offended, and personally, I don't get offended easily, but I have offended people, okay? Not on purpose, sometimes on purpose, but that's not always my intention, but I have. So when it comes to people being offended, oftentimes I'm like, here we go again, okay? But I'm gonna be honest with you, I can see why this person is offended, okay? See, the victim's name is Antoni Sinbaldi. Dropping a clues bomb for Antoni Sinbaldi. Happy belated born day, Antoni. She's 29 and she was celebrating her 29th born day, and she ordered an apple tart tatin for dessert. I don't even know what the hell that is. Okay, I know what an apple tart is. I don't know what the tatin is. What's the tatin? Anybody
10: I don't
1: know?
10: No, but blue food is good though.
1: Oh, you been there before?
10: That's my spot.
1: Yeah, they say it's upscale.
10: Oh my God, it's so good. The steak and the drinks is amazing.
1: All right. Well, there was a happy birthday message on Antoni's plate. Let's go to CBS News for the report, please.
11: It's the birthday memory Antonia Sinibaldi was not expecting to make. It was back on June 20th when she, along with friends and family, went out to celebrate her 29th birthday at the restaurant Blue on the Hudson in Weehawken. Sinibaldi, who is a singer-songwriter, was diagnosed with a cervical spinal injury when she was 2 years old, the result of a car accident involving a drunk driver. She has relied on a motorized wheelchair and ventilator for most of her life. On this evening in June, when it was time for dessert, she was served a message that was far from sweet. What it said was, "Happy birthday, wheelchair." A message that stunned the table and the birthday girl.
12: Just me by surprise. I shouldn't be reminded of something that I already know.
11: In a statement to CBS News New York, a spokesperson for Blue on the Hudson said management was deeply saddened by what occurred, apologizing for what it describes as an unfortunate mistake, saying in part, the word wheelchair was used as a reference to identify where a birthday dessert with a candle should be delivered. Unfortunately, that notation was misunderstood and was written on the plate itself. There was absolutely no malicious or disrespectful intent behind that notation.
12: Don't bring my disability in every sentence. That's what people they should know.
1: Now, full disclosure, because God knows my heart, okay? God knows Jess Hilarious's heart, too, all right? I just need to be transparent for myself. I completely understand why whoever did this deserves Donkey of the Day. That's why I'm giving it to him. But boy, I find this hilarious, okay? This was so unnecessary, yet so funny, okay? Poor Antonia, as you just heard, has used the wheelchair since she was 2 years old, okay? Suffered a spinal injury in a car accident involving a drunk driver. That's why you shouldn't drink and drive. She just out there wanting to enjoy her 29 years of life. Beautiful birthday dinner surrounded by friends and family. Then dessert comes out and written on her plate, "Happy birthday, wheelchair." You might as well have had the bottle girls come out with the sparklers and the big ass sign that said, "Happy birthday, handicapped." Okay? What kind of birthday greeting is happy birthday wheelchair? Okay? Who would do this? All right? What if this person had Down syndrome? What if they had a lazy eye? What if they had alopecia? Okay? And I don't know who in the restaurant did this, but it's a good chance. If I had to use the process of elimination, they were black. Okay, because this is how we talk. We be like, okay, wheelchair.
10: Yes.
1: All right. Okay, shoulder pads. We will reduce people to whatever it is they are in the moment. Happy birthday, ball head. Happy birthday, ringworm. Okay, happy birthday, CPAP machine. All right. You can't just start identifying people by whatever distinguishing characteristic you notice when they walked in. Okay. And I'm mad at myself that I find human error so funny, because the Blue restaurant says they weren't making fun of Antonia. And I don't think they were either. Okay. They say wheelchair was written on the ticket so employees would know who the birthday dessert was for. I totally understand them. Okay. But you're not supposed to write this stuff down. These are the things we supposed to say to each other. Okay. Hey, shorty in the wheelchair, it's her birthday. All right. Bet. You can't write wheelchair on the ticket, though. All right? There's people out there in restaurants who communicate like this all the time. Hey, bald head dude, red shirt, order the steak medium. Fat dude in the Yankee hat ordered a Diet Coke. I don't know why. Those type of identifiers are fine amongst each other. But somewhere between the ticket and Antonio's table, wires got crossed, people got too comfortable, and somebody saw the word wheelchair and decided to write it in chocolate sauce. Okay, why? Why? You know that's not her name. Okay, see, y'all just like Target. With the minstrel show, okay? With the minstrel show clown suit, all right? That order and plate went through too many hands for someone not to catch this. And that's why y'all getting donkey today. Mm. And I don't want the people fired. I want them studied, okay? Because at no point while you were beautifully piping the word wheelchair onto this woman's birthday plate, did your brain tap you on the shoulder and say, hey, quick question, bruh. F you doing? Okay, they had several opportunities to abort this mission. You saw the ticket, you got the plate, you picked up the sauce, you wrote happy, okay? You wrote birthday. Then you started writing wheel, okay? Your brain didn't send up one flare yet, not even around the second E. By the time you got the chair, somebody should have knew what the hell was up, okay? Somebody had to come pick that plate up. Another human being, they didn't look down and say, what the hell? Okay, they looked at a woman sitting in a wheelchair, looked down at the plate that said happy birthday wheelchair and said, here, here. Okay, you wrote happy wheelchair birthday and salted caramel, and not once did your brain say stop. Look, I don't believe every terrible mistake comes from a terrible heart. You know, sometimes nobody is malicious. Sometimes nobody is hateful. Sometimes people just dumb as hell. And that's what Donkey of the Day is for. Please give the folks at the Blue, at the Hudson, the sweet sounds of the Hamiltones.
2: Oh, now you are the donkey of the day. You are the donkey of the day.
3: I know they was black.
1: Yeah, I know. And our culture don't translate to everybody.
3: And that's a long ass word, wheelchair. Like you said, by the time you got to the second E, then the chair, like, yo, what's up with you?
1: They didn't mean nothing by it.
3: Was she black? Because they probably thought that she was going to be cool.
1: No. They didn't mean nothing by it. That's how they was talking amongst each other to her.
3: Yeah, but why would you write that in chocolate?
1: They just, it's a brain lapse.
3: Bro.
1: This is why AI going to take over, because we already moving like robots.
10: We don't got to stop going there. Though, right?
3: Are they all black network day long?
10: No,
3: they not.
10: No, it's few far in between of us there, but the food is really is
1: people
10: good.
1: In wheelchairs it's might good. Feel away. People in wheelchairs might feel away.
3: Yeah, I ain't rolling up no more.
10: I would definitely say something the next time I'm there, but yeah. I just need to make sure I could still go.
3: Okay, wheelchair.
1: Happy That's birthday, crazy. Wheelchair.
10: And then you bring it out and sit it down, and you like right there saying happy birthday. So like the family like. Hold up.
1: They was calling her wheelchair all night from the time she walked in. I mean, you know what I mean.
10: The people that worked
3: not
10: there.
3: Not the time she walked in.
1: Somebody say thank you. Say thank you, please.
3: Thank you for the donkey today, Charlotte.
1: Yes, thank you for donkey today. Happy birthday. And what's her name? Antoni. Happy Monday.
3: Oh, my God.
1: We got Jess Fix My Mess coming up next. Okay. She's not an expert at anything, but she has some life experiences that she can help you with some of your issues. Okay. It's the world's most dangerous morning show, The Breakfast Club.
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18: 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And
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33: It's about as tough a family problem as you can get. An adult child has cut off communication with a parent, or the other way around. It's often represented as ungrateful kids, difficult parents, but the truth, experts say, is usually a lot more complicated and more common than you would think. Researchers estimate 1 in 5 people will become estranged from their father at some point. But here's what I find hopeful. Going no contact isn't always the end of the story. Sometimes it's more of a painful pause that gives both people time to heal, reflect, and grow. The common thread among those who found their way back, they stopped pointing fingers and looked inward instead. If you are estranged from someone you love, first of all, I am sorry. Take care of yourself. Stay open. Don't lose hope. But also, don't waste time either. Life is short. I'm Dr. Sanjay Gupta, helping you live a better life.
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1: I don't need to hear anything from anybody. 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Just play the game one way. You hit a ball in the gap, run. 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

0: 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Help me.
1: Oh my God.
2: I'm all up in your mess. I'ma fix it. 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
3: Fix my mess.
2: Fix it. 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
1: Hello, who's this?
4: Hey, Jess. This is Tierra.
1: Good morning, Tierra. What's your problem, babe? What's up?
4: Okay, so me and my best friend, we've been friends for going on like 20 years since we were 16. Like in the beginning, this was like locked in. It was like to the point where she would get mad if I get other friends. But I was like in our younger days, like in our 20s. So over time, we been thugging together. I'd be there for her. When I'm my type of being there for her, I'd be there for her for advice. If she's going through something, she needs some money, like I done threw her baby showers, like I'm a real friend. Like I'm locked in.
1: Yeah.
4: But with her, it's more of she's just there for advice. I don't really got it like that to be there for me financially or if I needed something, but that's fine. I'm not looking for none of that. I'm just looking for a friendship.
1: Right.
4: So she's been in relationships, I've been in relationships. She starts to treat me weird or cut me off when she feels like my relationship not going how she expects for it to go, I guess. I guess she want better for me, so she don't be understanding why I go through some of the things that I go through. So when I see in sticky situations in my relationship, it's like, oh, I can't deal with you no more. I don't want to deal with your mess. But it's like, her relationship isn't my person either, and I'm not in a friendship with you because of who you with. I'm in a friendship with you because you're my friend, and I like you, and I love you.
1: Yeah.
4: So I just don't understand, like, should I keep caring about her, being there for her, like I said, financially, advice, a real friend to her when she's not reciprocating? But I love this girl. Like, we've been friends for almost 20 years, so it's just hard for me to let her go.
1: Yeah, no.
4: Even though she's treating me wrong.
1: Yeah, I do understand. I think that it seems like a variety of things. There's not just the fact that she doesn't, you know, reciprocate the things that you do for her financially and things like that. Because you just said you don't really care about that part of it. But when it comes to something that you have, like one of your relationships, and she doesn't like who you're with or whatever, she just falls back like, look, I'm not even, because I don't want to deal with that. I don't want to deal with you and see you going. Listen, you got to think of it. It's another way you can think about it, right? This your girl. I know she loves you just like you love her, although she don't really show it on the financial part. It's things that she lacks. Okay, cool. But like, she probably truly cares about you and your well-being in your area, my bad. You probably attract ain't-ish guys, you know what I mean? And I've seen this before. Like, I've seen this before, and I've seen friends fall out when one gets in a relationship and she keep taking a dude back, or she let a dude change her. You know what I mean? Like, when she changes herself, you know, for the guy, you know, and the people around you, that affects them because they see you differently and you treat them differently. You know, you're not yourself, the same bubbly, charming person you are because you got this dude around. He don't allow that side of you to come out, you know? So it could be that. And I know you said her relationships ain't perfect either. You know what I mean? But she's reacting differently than you, you know? That's just how I feel. I don't think you should let her go. I think it should be a lot more communication than it has been. I think
4: you want to communicate. That's the problem. Like, I have to write her on Snapchat or TikTok and Instagram. It's like, why, when I got your number, you rather block me on your real phone and not talk about it? Like, I'm a talker. I like to put stuff out on the table. I have to hear from my family members that how she's feeling, because like I said, like me and my family has been there for her because her situation not that great. She don't really have that family dynamic.
1: Right.
4: She even confessed to me that she was envious of me and my family and stuff like that. And I just don't understand, when ever since I've been your friend, I've been here. Like, I brought you into my world. I share everything with you. So
1: but
4: how
1: babe,
4: can you be envious of me?
1: But babe, okay, so the envious of you, I get it. That's crazy. But you can't say you don't understand that why she kind of envies the fact that you have a relationship and a family, and she doesn't have one. She didn't grow up with one. And yes, you've been there for her, but still, at the end of the day, you ain't her family. Like, she lacks that. She sees what you have. I'm not justifying her being envious or her being so bitter that she got to block you. She don't want to communicate, but she don't know how to communicate. She ain't got no family. Ain't nobody ever teach her that. You know what I mean? Like, so yeah. She winging it. That's why she's in these effed up relationships. You know what I mean? And that's also why she doesn't know how to communicate with you and properly assess you as a friend, or even know how to identify what it is that she's trying to cope with or trying to navigate this friendship or whatever. She don't know how, you know? So she gets angry, she gets bitter, and you just gotta show up for it. Now, if it's stressing you out, by all means, look, fall back. But look, that's your friend, you know? Try to understand her, try to meet her where she at, and then try to bring her up to you. Like, look, yo, bring her up to your level. Like, offer things like therapy. I know you don't have a family. All right, you go to therapy. Go and talk to somebody. There's support groups with other people like her who don't have families. You know what I mean? And that's probably because she don't have a family, she trying to make a family by having kids, by, you know, whoever, you know? And how many baby daddies she got? Tell me that.
4: One, but that one is...
1: Yeah, that one is mm-mm. But I'm saying, though, you know, like, who does she have to go to talk to be like, hey, look, dad or mom, you know, she don't have that, you know,
4: that's
1: so.
4: What I'm saying, I'm trying to be that for her, so I don't understand why she keeps trying to cut me off and I'm trying to be that. It's not stressful for me. It is kind of like, it worries me and it bothers me because I love her and I don't understand why our relationship is the way that it is.
1: Yeah.
4: But it's like, I hear what you're saying, like, don't give up on her, keep trying, because you don't have too many people that's showing up for her like I am.
1: She don't, and so she will, trust me, once she get out of her feelings and she realize she get out of her own way, she's going to realize that you have been trying to help her this whole time, and you can't help that you do have a family dynamic, and you've tried, you and your family have tried to be there. You just said she talks to your family, but she don't talk to you. You know what I mean?
4: Yeah,
1: like, so it a part of her still wants to. It's just that she in her feelings right now, yo. You gotta give her that. Just don't badmouth her. Don't. I'm not saying you do. I'm just saying, just don't badmouth her. Don't make things worse. Just pray for her. Pray for your friend. For real.
4: Thank you, Jess.
1: Yeah, no
4: you.
1: Problem.
4: And Charlamagne,
1: I love you
4: listen,
1: too.
4: I love you too. I'm from Columbia, South Carolina, and you, yeah.
3: 803, love you more.
1: Love you too, baby girl. Pray that God softens her heart, for sure.
3: All right. That's Just Fix My Mess. 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Why are you looking at me like that?
1: Because I don't like the all right. Like,
3: what you mean?
1: That was good. That was good advice.
3: I ain't hear it. But Just Fix My Mess, 1-800-585-1051. Call up right now so Jess can fix your mess. It's The Breakfast Club.

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1: Relationship problems?
0: Ask about me.
1: You need to beat your coworker's ass.
0: Ask about me.
1: Your coworker need to beat your ass? Call it up. It's Dr. Jess, and I'm here to fix your mess. Fix your mess. It's getting very much messy. Let me fix it.
2: Yes, this is the world's most dangerous morning show, The Breakfast Club. DJ Envy, Jess Hilarious, Charlamagne the God. Envy is on vacation, but we're in the middle of Jess Fix My Mess. We got a caller on the line for Jess.
1: Hello, who's this?
3: Hello, hello. It's Leo. I'm from Orlando, Florida.
1: Hello, Leo from Orlando. What's your problem? What's up? Yeah.
3: So, right now I'm in a situation, and there's this guy that I'm, like, kind of interested in, but I found out that my friend is interested in them, too. And I don't want to feel like I'm holding myself back, but at the same time, like, he is talking to, like, my ex. So I don't know if, like, I should be, like, too worried about it, but I would need some advice.
1: Okay, so you got somebody that you're interested in, but your friend is interested in the same guy, but your friend is actually talking to your ex. So you feel like, look, I like this person, and you feel like ain't no problem with it. Just because your friend like him, that's not going to stop you. Now, who liked them first?
3: Now, they already knew each other.
1: Okay.
3: But I didn't know it was something there, though. Like, if that makes sense.
1: You didn't what?
3: I didn't know it was something there. Like, I don't know, like, that he liked him.
1: Okay. And he may not. I don't see nothing wrong with it. Shoot. Go talk to him.
3: Go for what I want.
1: Yeah, go talk to that man, okay? Go and talk to him. And then I would tell my friend, though. I would tell your friend, obviously, because you don't have to do... Just because your friend is, you know, a little questionable don't mean you got to be questionable either. No, you... Because I think it's crazy that he's talking to your ex. That's a little crazy. That's a red flag. Watch him real close. But I think you should...
3: I know that, too.
1: Say it again.
3: My first love.
1: Oh, baby, that's not your friend. Ain't no way. Hell no. What? This ain't just a regular guy. Okay. Like, this your first love. Are you talking about? Like, what are we talking about?
3: No, you right.
1: No.
3: Like, you know, I'm going to let him know so he don't be blindsided.
1: Definitely let him know so he not blindsided, because, no, we cannot let his actions control our character over here. No. So just tell him, hey, listen, look, I do like this gentleman, and I'm going to pursue talking to him. Whatever. Do you know if the guy like you?
3: There's been signs. Like, I got, like, there's been multiple times. He even like some videos to my phone that I was not aware, that I wasn't expecting.
2: What's the signs, though? He fought around you? You know,
1: farting.
2: You know, farting is flirting.
3: Oh my God. You know what? He did fart before. I love you.
1: Baby, he comfortable. He is comfortable.
2: That little booty get loose around the person you like when you gay.
3: Oh my God.
2: Just start farting all over the place.
1: He is so stupid. Anyway. Yes. All right. So if there are signs and he has already been like seemingly flirting with you, child, go for it. But you need to watch that friend or get rid of him, because I don't like it.
3: Listen, I'm going to go for it. And my sister just told me the same thing.
1: Yeah.
3: So, if you saying it, I agree.
1: Go for him, honey. And you have a good day.
2: That's why.
3: Thank you too.
1: No problem, baby.
2: That's why I don't fart in my clothes. I don't fart in my clothes.
1: Around gays?
2: I don't fart in my clothes, period. Uh-oh. And I don't fart around people, but you especially don't fart around men, because when you fart around another man, that's a form of flirting.
1: So do you hold it in?
2: What?
1: Because, you know, flagellance just comes. It doesn't have a designated time.
2: My booty ain't loose like that.
1: It ain't even about your booty being loose, boy.
2: I do butt kegels.
1: But my butt kegels?
2: Yeah, but because I've never practiced the bad habit of farting in my clothes, I don't do it. My body don't even operate like that. Like, you got on that fly-ass outfit right now. Huh. Why would you fart in that?
1: Because it's better out than in. What are you talking about? I wish I would have fought because I got on some cute pants.
2: Farting in your clothes.
1: Yeah, okay. Yeah, absolutely.
2: You ain't even going to wash them.
1: What? I definitely wash my clothes.
2: Crazy.
1: Well, I don't wash my clothes.
2: Exactly.
1: I have someone else who wash my clothes, but don't do that. Anyway, that is Jess Fix My Mess. I do that every Thursday. So call up here, 1-800-555. What is it?
2: 585-1051.
1: Yes, period. 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
1: There has been some conversation about like what we may see next from her, because people on her team have been talking about the fact that Dolly Parton had actually set up a roadmap for a lot of the projects that she was currently working on, mm-hmm. and just how she wanted things to go, you know, in case of her passing. So one of her long-term partners revealed that she spent the recent years working very closely with the team that she handpicked to build a very comprehensive roadmap of what these projects will look like. And the reason why they're talking about this is because they want people to know, if you see new things roll out, it's not like, oh my God, why are you guys doing this? She's no longer here. Like, no, she had a hand in this, and they're literally following her plan and her blueprint. So they plan a bunch of audio visual projects, including a musical documentary. There's going to be a feature biopic mm-hmm. and a very in-depth docu-series with specific release dates to be announced later by her team.
2: I think I saw something too. I don't know if this was true. They said that her last recorded song she has stored, and she doesn't want it released till like 2046. Is that true?
1: That's I've heard that before, and that's supposed to be a Dolly World, right?
2: Yes.
1: Yeah, yeah. I saw that story too. I've heard that as well too. But it seems
3: that's right. She got plans for the future.
1: Yeah, I think
3: crazy future. It's 20 years from now.
1: But also too, I mean, when you're getting up there in age and you've done as much as she's done, and you know what I mean, like you kind of do start thinking about like what legacy and like, you know, what all that looks like. Yeah. So yeah.
3: Was that calculated and intentional?
1: Yes.
2: And when you're the entity that Dolly Parton was, yes, I remember seeing her talk about years ago how she had her will and estate already planned out because she didn't want nobody to be left with all that mess. Mm. She's worth like $600+ million, man. Dolly different, bro.
1: There's fans that did a change.org petition too. They're trying to change the airport in Nashville to be named after her. Just a bunch of people that are rallying together, asking for that.
2: And not just people. There's elected officials in Nashville.
1: Oh, I did see the elected officials.
2: Yeah, state lawmakers are trying to get that done too.
1: I did reach out to the Nashville International Airport to see if that is like something that they would do, or like if they would honor her in any way, just because I thought that it would be a good idea because she's such a big staple. But I haven't heard back from them yet. So, yes.
3: Nice.
1: Now I want to take some time too in this latest to send some love to Kehlani. You guys remember we talked about she had did a surgery because her sinuses and like, was saying that like she's always
3: the same surgery Envy had.
1: Mm-hmm. She was saying that she's always sick and having to cancel shows, and she didn't know why, and she thought that she had finally gotten to it. Well, she recently posted to her Instagram that she had not been feeling well for 2 days, so she had to cancel 2 shows, one in Camden and one in DC, and she was hospitalized because she was not able to swallow and she was just in a lot of pain. She's currently on her North American leg of her self-titled world tour, and she's supposed to pick back up with that tour this weekend in Virginia on the 29th. But she apologized to her fans and just said, you know, she's been up at that point. She had been up all night and was unable to, swallow and was in a lot of pain. So there was nothing that she could do. But she let her fans know that she's working on a solution to get the shows rescheduled.
3: Okay. We'll feel better, Kay.
1: Yeah. Yes. Yes. All right, y'all. And in closing, yesterday, this caught me really off guard. Floyd Mayweather launched a legal practice of some sort. It's called the Money Team Legal. He dropped a commercial for it online. 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
2: Man, dropping the clues bombs for Lucky Boy. Lucky done changed the game. Yeah, Top Dog
1: him.
2: Law changed the game.
1: It really
2: you gotta
1: felt
2: go
1: just
2: get
1: like
2: you
1: that,
2: some
1: right?
2: Celebrity endorsement.
3: Man, that's
2: or you
3: not
2: gotta
3: him.
2: Have an animal, okay? Even Michael Lamonsoff got the bull. What? What you say?
3: I said that is not him. That's not Floyd.
1: He's in the video.
3: Yeah. You sure it's not AI?
2: No, I don't see the problem. Because, I mean, what he said was we have a team of lawyers from all around the country. So clearly, you know, they came up with something that brings a bunch of attorneys together. They're calling it the moneyteam.com. And, you know, he's the ambassador for it, clearly.
1: Yeah, it says on the website that their team is not afraid to take on powerful corporations and insurance companies. They know how to deliver championship results because they built a reputation to do so.
2: I love law firm war.

0: else. And it, between Top Dog Law and Morgan and Morgan and the Bull, Michael Lanza, everybody, like, they going for it. You got to go for it. You got to have you a mascot.
1: What's it? Okay? I mean, I guess he's the mascot then.
0: He's an ambassador.
1: Yeah, but like, what's their mascot though? Like
0: the money team. That's
1: all them law firms got money as an ambassador. Nah, they talk about their money, like Top Dog Law, for instance.
0: Mad people got money too, but when you think the money team, you think Floyd Mayweather and them because they branded it. He's Money Mayweather. He branded money. Mad people got money, but he branded it.
1: Yeah.
0: And now he about to do it with the law firm. I don't have a problem with it.
1: Yeah. One of the things that
0: I don't ever need him.
1: They say they focus on traumatic brain injury cases, which I think is related to, you know, life-altering injuries deserve championship-level representation. Traumatic brain injuries are among the most devastating injuries a person can experience. So,
0: I don't have a problem with it. None whatsoever.
1: Well, speaking of, law firms, Top Dog Law, you know, they have won over $1 billion for their clients.
0: Yep.
1: So, if you get in an accident, you should call Top Dog Law because their bark is their bite.
0: If people hearing you say that right now, like, what the hell Laura know about law lawyers?
1: Exactly.
0: What the hell is she doing that for? Same way y'all just did Floyd. See?
1: Mm-hmm. It was just random for me because
0: it's random when they hear you do it.
1: I don't own Top Dog Law. Floyd, this is hit, like,
2: yeah.
0: Well, get your money up.
1: Get your cookies up for the crumble. Right. I heard you. All right. You're right. I'm broke. Let me stay in my lane. All right.
2: Hey, yo.
1: Mm-hmm. That's the latest for the hour, though.
0: Yes. Can we get some Masego on? We played some Masego earlier. Can we get some Masego on? Because I know we got the mix coming up. But Envy's People Choice mix. He ain't even here. He just left a pre-recorded mix. So can we get some? What we got? We got Heaven.
2: Putting him out there every day.
0: Let's play Heaven by Masego, because I don't know why Masego is not a black radio staple. Please. I have no idea why, but it's the Breakfast Club.
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2: He's on fire.
1: All right, y'all. 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
17: A Better Life with Dr. Sanjay Gupta.
18: Could the way you think about getting older actually change how you age? Sounds far-fetched, but stay with me here. Yale researcher named Becca Levy found that people who hold positive views about aging live on average 7.5 years longer than those who don't. 7.5 years. That's a bigger impact than quitting smoking. Now, believing it alone isn't magic. As author Nir Eyal puts it in his new book, Beyond Belief, your beliefs become your biology by way of behavior. In other words, if you believe you can grow and get stronger at any age, you are then more likely to eat right, to exercise, and keep learning, and your body reaps those rewards. So the next time you catch yourself saying, "I'm too old for this," knock it off. The story you tell yourself and the actions that follow, those things matter far more than you think. I'm Dr. Sanjay Gupta, helping you live a better life.

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1: What up, y'all? 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

0: Donkey of the Day for Thursday, August 27th, goes to a diner in New Jersey called Blue on the Hudson. Blue is in Weehawken, New Jersey. And the headline that caught my attention this morning came from the New York Post, and it said, NJ Diner outraged after upscale restaurant serves her dessert with offensive message. Now, we live in an era where everyone is so easily offended, and personally, I don't get offended easily, but I have offended people, okay? Not on purpose. Sometimes on purpose, but that's not always my intention. But I have. So when it comes to people being offended, oftentimes I'm like, here we go again. Okay. But I'm going to be honest with you. I can see why this person is offended. Okay. See, the victim's name is Antoni Sinbaldi. Dropping the clues bombs for Antoni Sinbaldi. Happy belated born day, Antoni. She's 29 and she was celebrating her 29th born day, and she ordered an apple tart tatin for dessert. I don't even know what the hell that is. Okay. I know what an apple tart is. I don't know what the tatin is. What's the tatin? Anybody know?
1: No, but blue food is good though.
0: Oh, you been there before?
1: That's my spot.
0: Yeah. They say it's upscale.
1: Oh my God, it's so good. The steak and the drinks is amazing.
0: All right. Well, there was a happy birthday message on Antoni's plate. Let's go to CBS News for the report, please.
2: It's the birthday memory Antonia Sinibaldi was not expecting to make. It was back on June 20th when she, along with friends and family, went out to celebrate her 29th birthday at the restaurant Blue on the Hudson in Weehawken. Sinibaldi, who is a singer-songwriter, was diagnosed with a cervical spinal injury when she was 2 years old, the result of a car accident involving a drunk driver. She has relied on a motorized wheelchair and ventilator for most of her life. On this evening in June, when it was time for dessert, she was served a message that was far from sweet. What it said was, "Happy birthday, wheelchair." A message that stunned the table and the birthday girl.
3: Just me by surprise. I shouldn't be reminded of something that I already know.
2: In a statement to CBS News New York, a spokesperson for Blue on the Hudson said management was deeply saddened by what occurred, apologizing for what it describes as an unfortunate mistake, saying in part, the word wheelchair was used as a reference to identify where a birthday dessert with a candle should be delivered. Unfortunately, that notation was misunderstood and was written on the plate itself. There was absolutely no malicious or disrespectful intent behind that notation.
3: Don't bring my disability in every sentence. That's what people they should know.
0: Now, full disclosure, because God knows my heart, okay? God knows Jess Hilarious's heart, too, all right? I just need to be transparent for myself. I completely understand why whoever did this deserves Donkey of the Day. That's why I'm giving it to him. Mm-hmm. But boy, I find this hilarious, okay? This was so unnecessary yet so funny, okay? Poor Antonia, as you just heard, has used the wheelchair since she was 2 years old, okay? Suffered a spinal injury in a car accident involving a drunk driver. That's why you shouldn't drink and drive. She's just out there wanting to enjoy her 29 years of life. Beautiful birthday dinner surrounded by friends and family. Then dessert comes out and written on her plate, happy birthday wheelchair. You might as well have had the bottle girls come out with the sparklers and the big ass sign that said happy birthday handicapped. Okay? What kind of birthday greeting is happy birthday wheelchair, okay? Who would do this? All right, what if this person had Down syndrome? What if they had a lazy eye? What if they had alopecia? Okay, and I don't know who in the restaurant did this, but it's a good chance, if I had to use the process of elimination, they were black, okay? Because this is how we talk. We'd be like, okay, wheelchair.
4: Yes.
0: All right, okay, shoulder pads. Uh-huh. We will reduce people to whatever it is they on in the moment. Happy birthday, bald head. Happy birthday, ringworm. Okay, happy birthday, CPAP machine. All right? You can't just start identifying people by whatever distinguishing characteristic you notice when they walked in, okay? And I'm mad at myself that I find human error so funny, because the Blue restaurant says they weren't making fun of Antonia, and I don't think they were either, okay? They say wheelchair was written on the ticket so employees would know who the birthday dessert was for. I totally understand them, okay? But you're not supposed to write this stuff down. These are the things we supposed to say to each other, okay? Hey, shorty in the wheelchair, it's her birthday, all right? Bet. You can't write wheelchair on the ticket, though. All right? There's people out there in restaurants who communicate like this all the time. Hey, bald head dude, red shirt, order the steak medium. Fat dude in the Yankee hat, order the Diet Coke. I don't know why. Those type of identifiers are fine amongst each other. But somewhere between the ticket and Antonio's table, wires got crossed, people got too comfortable, and somebody saw the word wheelchair and decided to write it in chocolate sauce. Okay? Why? Oh, man. Why? You know that's not her name. Okay, see, y'all just like Target with the minstrel show, okay? With the minstrel show clown suit, all right? That order and plate went through too many hands for someone not to catch this. And that's why y'all getting donkey today. Mm. And I don't want the people fired. I want them studied, okay? Because at no point while you were beautifully piping the word wheelchair onto this woman's birthday plate, did your brain tap you on the shoulder and say, hey, quick question, bruh. F you doing? Okay, they had several opportunities to abort this mission. You saw the ticket, you got the plate, you picked up the sauce, you wrote happy, okay? You wrote birthday. Then you started writing wheel, okay? Your brain didn't send up one flare yet. Not even around the second E. By the time you got the chair, somebody should have knew what the hell was up. Okay, somebody had to come pick that plate up. Another human being. They didn't look down and say, what the hell? Okay, they looked at a woman sitting in a wheelchair, looked down at the plate that said, happy birthday, wheelchair, and said, here, here. Okay, you wrote happy wheelchair birthday and salted caramel, and not once did your brain say stop. Look, I don't believe every terrible mistake comes from a terrible heart. You know, sometimes nobody is malicious. Sometimes nobody is hateful. Sometimes people just dumb as hell. And that's what Donkey of the Day is for. Please give the folks at the Blue, at the Hudson, the sweet sounds of the Hamiltones.
4: All you want of the day, Bogey of the day.
0: Yeah, they have, I know. And our culture don't translate to everybody.
5: And that's a long-ass word, wheelchair. You know, like you said, by the time you got to the second E, then the chair, like, yo, what's up with you?
0: They didn't mean nothing by it.
5: But was she black? Because they probably thought that she was going to be cool.
0: No. Oh. They didn't mean nothing by it. That's how they was talking amongst each other to her.
5: Yeah, but why would you write that in chocolate?
0: It's just a brain lapse. This is why AI going to take over, because we already moving like robots.
1: We don't got to stop going there, though, right?
5: Are they all black that work there long?
1: No.
5: They not?
1: No. It's few far in between of us there, but the food is really it's
0: people
1: good.
0: In wheelchairs might feel away. People in wheelchairs might feel away.
5: Yeah, I ain't rolling up no more.
0: Nah, covered in there, man.
1: I would definitely say something the next time I'm there, but yeah. I just need to make sure I can still go.
5: Okay, wheelchair.
0: Happy birthday, wheelchair.
1: And then you bring it out and sit it down, and you like right there saying happy birthday. So like the family like, hold up.
0: They was calling her wheelchair all night from the time she walked in. I mean, you know what I mean.
1: The people that worked there.
5: Not the time she walked in.
0: Somebody say thank you, please.
5: Thank you for the donkey today, Charlotte.
0: Yes, thank you for donkey today. Happy birthday, and what's her name? Antoni. When we come back, we got the positive note. It's the world's most dangerous morning show, The Breakfast Club.

0: It's the world's most dangerous morning show, The Breakfast Club. DJ Envy, Jess Hilarious, Charlamagne Tha God, Lauren LaRosa is here as well. And, man, I want to thank E-40 for pulling up. He's got a new album, a quadruple album, four goddamn albums, called Turning My Money Over, and it's out tomorrow. 40 songs from 40 out tomorrow. So make sure you pick that up. And Jess, you in these streets this weekend, right?
1: I am. Tomorrow I'll be in Indianapolis, Indiana at the Helium Comedy Club. We got four shows this weekend, y'all. So that's two this Friday, two this Saturday. I will be doing meet and greet and I will have books on hand. Love you guys. Can't wait to see you, Helium, Indiana. I'll be there tomorrow.
0: Make sure y'all go pull up on Jess, man. They got to go to the website to get tickets?
1: Yep, JessHilariousOfficial.com. And the tickets are selling out like crazy. Saturday is already sold out. Friday, we still got some tickets available. So get those now.
0: All right. I want to salute Cheryl McKissick Daniel for no damn reason. We was just in here talking about Cheryl McKissick behind the scenes. Well, on Netflix, if you saw it on Netflix. She is the owner of the oldest minority and woman-owned design construction firm in the country, McKissick and McKissick, man. So, yeah, go check her out. You know, she wrote a book called The Black Family That Built America, because McKissick and McKissick has been responsible for, you know, so many large ass projects that we see on the regular that you don't even know a black woman owned company built this, like JFK Terminal 1, the LaGuardia Airport Central Terminal building. They did the Coney Island Hospital redevelopment. They did the Harlem Hospital Center.
1: Wow.
0: Like all types of stuff, man. So salute to Cheryl McKissack Daniel, and make sure you go pick up her book, The Black Family That Built America. Now, the positive note is simply this, take nothing personally. Okay, I'm pretty sure I tell y'all this all the time, but I really, really want y'all to understand that, especially in this social media era, there's so much freedom in taking nothing personal. Someone doesn't like you, cool. Somebody's judging you, so what? All right, someone doesn't want to be a part of your life anymore, bye, peace. Okay, too much time is spent worrying about what others think of us, when in reality, you are the creator of your own life. Have a great day. We'll see you tomorrow. It's The Breakfast Club.
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0: Z93 Jam shows the tone for hip-hop and R&B. Good morning to you. It's Reese G back to kick it with you and help you get through your work days and hook you up with that hip-hop and R&B until 3. And yes, we're back hooking you up yet again with a chance to win a trip for two to Las Vegas to see Usher Raymond, Chris Brown, the R&B tour. All you got to do for your chance to win this trip for two is make sure you're locked in listening out for today's two National Midday Text keywords. 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Jenkins on the Water, featuring performances from some of Charleston's best local artists. And throughout the day, you know, I'll touch on the latest in news and entertainment headlines. And how about this headline? Jay-Z and Rick Rubin's HBO Max docuseries has a release date. I'll give you the date and other details of when you can check out what Jay-Z has to say in regards to his life and career. 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So whatever you do, make sure you don't miss it. Keep your radios right here and continue to kick it with yours truly. Coming up next, you know I got you. More hip-hop and R&B for you. We're going to hear from Kalani with Folded. Also, we're going to get into some music from Future with California Girls and more on Z93 Jams.
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0: Z93 Jams. Good morning to you once again. I am Reese G with your real motivation, and I am back to motivate you about embracing the new you and being okay with letting go of the old you, the old version of yourself, the old ways of how you used to do things, how you used to think, and how you used to even move, and embracing this new way of doing things, new way of moving, and new way of thinking. As you continue to work on yourself, being prepared to level up in life, there's some things that you're going to have to let go of, things that you're even comfortable with, you're going to have to let go of. So today, I just want to share with you some words that hopefully will resonate with you and motivate you to let you know that it is okay to let go of comfortable things in your life. Because although it may be comfortable, it may not be good for you. It may not be good for this new level of life that you're leveling up to. So with that being said, here's your motivation for today that says this. There's a new you on the inside, ready to rise up, break free, and reach new levels. Now you do your part and have the courage to leave what's comfortable, the courage to get away from dysfunction, whatever is limiting your growth, the courage to have a new mindset. Don't live with insecurity, not enough, can't do it. Get rid of the old so that the new you can show up. Let me read this again for some of you that need to hear it again. There's a new you on the inside. Embrace it. That new you is ready to rise up and break free and reach new levels. Do your part. In doing your part, you have the courage to leave what's comfortable, the courage to get away from the things that's holding you back and limiting your growth, the courage to get away from dysfunction, the courage to have a new mindset. Don't live with insecurity, not enough, can't do it, dysfunction, and expect to live in a level of life that is greater and better than where you're at now. You got to get rid of the old so that the new you can show up and embrace the great things that is going to happen for you in your life in this new level of life. And that was your real motivation on Z93 Jams.
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That's when I knew that your heart was scarring. 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

0: 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Coming at you next is more hip-hop and R&B. 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

0: mine. The Playground Lounge is your birthday brunch spot. I am Reese G, inviting Virgos to celebrate your birthday with me and DJ Ish this Sunday for the all-you-can-eat brunch buffet. And we're running the R&B brunch back this time, doing it Chris Brown and Usher style, because we're giving you a chance to win tickets to check out Chris Brown and Usher, Williams-Brice Stadium, October 29th. That's right, this Sunday. Pull up to 890 Bacon's Bridge Road in Somerville for your chance to win tickets to check out Chris Brown and Usher Raymond, the R&B tour, the hottest tour of the year, will be in Columbia in October, and we're giving you a chance to win two tickets so you and the guests can check it out absolutely free. But once again, Virgos, it's your season, your time to shine. We want to shine that birthday light on you this Sunday, so come on through with your birthday brunch crew. Book a booth, reserve a table at the playground. Hit them up, 843-212-6765. That number again is 843-212-6765. And we look forward to celebrating with you this Sunday at the Playground Lounge for the all-you-can-eat brunch buffet from noon to 4 p.m. Coming your way next is DJ Fatboy. And you know what he's about to do? 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

0: DJ Fatboy wrapping up the Throwback Takeover mix on Z93 Jams. I am Reese G, giving you a chance right now to win two tickets to Chuck Fest 2026, taking place Sunday, September 6th, Jenkins on the Water. 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
1: Where you at?
0: At the house with it, watching Santa.
1: Who you with?
0: On the couch with my favorite Santa. I was about to, but you convinced us. Should I decorate her walls or log off to Pinterest? Never too late to meditate on emotional attachments. Even if I

Girl, you a 10, girl, you a 10, girl, you a 10, girl, you a 10, girl, you a 10, girl, you a 10, girl, you a 10, girl, you a 10, girl, you a 10, girl, you a 10, girl, you a 10, girl, you a 10, girl, you a 10, girl, you a 10, girl, you a 10, girl, you a 10, girl, you a 10, girl, you a 10, girl, you a 10, girl, you a 10, girl, you a 10, girl, you a 10, girl, you a 10, girl, you a 10, girl, you a 10, girl, you a 10, girl, you a 10, girl, you a 10, girl, you a 10, girl, you a 10, girl, you a 10, girl, you a 10, girl, you a 10, girl, you a 10, girl, you a 10, girl, you a 10, girl, you a 10, girl, you a 10, girl, you a 10, girl, you a 10, girl, you a 10, girl, you a 10, girl, you a 10, girl, you a 10, girl, you a 10, girl, you a 10, girl, you a 10, gir

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Falling hard on another hemisphere. Somebody tell them people, Mr. Hemisphere.

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1: JY, turn me up. Miami. That's for all my scammers and my kid money.

0: almost 30 years after one of the most famous rappers in history was murdered. In a cramped, windowless Las Vegas courtroom, prosecutors worked to prove one thing, that Dwayne Keefe D. Davis devised the plan to kill Tupac. And now, after a week and a half of testimony, calling 25 witnesses and attempting to reconstruct the role Keefe D. played in Tupac's murder, court recessed after less than an hour of testimony yesterday, and the prosecutors rested their case. Now, at times, prosecutors didn't even have to use their own words. They used the words of Keefe D. himself, with multiple recorded statements where he talked about his involvement. They shared almost 8 hours of recordings from 4 different instances in which Keefe D. relayed his versions of events. Some with small differences, but all placing him in a car next to Tupac on the night of September 7th, 1996. But even with those recordings, the prosecutor's work hasn't been easy, because they dealt with a lot of unwilling witnesses. Witnesses that, you know what, they not trying to testify against Keefe D. They not trying to work with the system. They don't want to break the code of the streets. But not only that, they have to deal with the fact that it's been nearly 3 decades since the murder took place. They have no DNA. They have no fingerprints. Even the murder weapon is gone, and that is according to West Coast trial lawyers president telling CNN that. Another issue could be a problem for them is the lack of that physical evidence that is going to make prosecuting Keefe D just a little bit more challenging, even though they have him in these recordings just basically saying that he was a part of the murder of Tupac. Now, his attorney is going to begin his defense today, and he plans to call 2 Las Vegas Metropolitan Police officers to ask questions that were missed during the prosecution's case, as well as another detective who hasn't testified yet but was part of the group that interviewed Keefe D. during the proffer agreement back in 2009. And when he was asked whether Suge Knight is going to testify, Keefe D.'s defense attorney joked about the rumors that he had paid him to testify, but said he didn't plan to call him to the stand. Now, to find out more about what has transpired in the courtroom so far, such as Keefe D.'s own words with those recordings, the jurors that they've heard recordings from 2008, 2009, and 2017, plus the key players in the murder trial, as well as the man that recalled the night he took that iconic picture of Tupac moments before the shooting. You can go to CNN website, because they have a rundown and a breakdown of all of that and so much more. Now, as the trial goes on, gonna share with you some of the key witnesses that were compelled to testify. They didn't want to testify, but they was subpoenaed to testify and what they had to say. So there's so much to unpack in the ongoing murder trial of Keefe D. for the murder of Tupac. If he is found guilty, he faces life in prison. But it's also important to note that he is not on trial for actually shooting Tupac. He's on trial for orchestrating it. So we'll see how it all plays out when it does come to an end and what the jury ultimately decides. Keefe D. is the only person that has been charged with the murder of Tupac. May Tupac forever rest in peace. Power in paradise. Coming up next, it's more hip-hop and R&B. Music on the way for you from French Montana and Max B with Ever Since You Left Me, Beyonce with That Morning Dew, and Chris Brown with Obvious on Charleston Tone for hip-hop and R&B with Z93 Jams.
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0: We are hip hop. 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Kendrick Lamar, Megan Thee Stallion, Drake, Cardi B, Lil Baby, Nicki Minaj.
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0: Z93 Jams, I am Reese G and Chuck Town. That's going to do it for me. Our time together has come to an end for today. As always, you know I enjoy spending my day with you, but it's time for me to slide to the side to make room for DJ Cass, who's about to get at you next to take care of you with more of that hip-hop and R&B until 7 p.m. As always, he's going to keep you in the know as the best way to go to get where it is you're trying to go with those traffic reports for your Thursday afternoon commute. Had to think about that. Yes, but we're closer to the weekend, baby. Can't wait for it. But anyway, we're going to kick off that weekend together, as we always do, tomorrow morning at 10 a.m. That's when we'll get back together and do this thing that we do all over again. So until then, whatever it is you got going on the rest of your day, make sure you enjoy yourself, okay? Most importantly, please make sure you're safe out there. And as always, from me to you, I wish you peace and blessings. I'm out.
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2: Getting into the Thursday afternoon ride home with some wet roads out there, some wet conditions. Use a little extra caution as it could be a little slippery out there. And seeing some slowdowns along I-526 westbound coming over the Donhold Bridge as well, where things are creeping along about 20 miles an hour or so. But still, as of right now, moving, but moving slowly. Drive safely. That is traffic from the
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1: I used to think about immature things. 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

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Thorough as f- don't need your chest. 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Zodiac sign, it must be a Gemini moon, cause we about to go half. Mistakenly, nobody been in a bag, but how many bodies done been in her bag?

Z93 Jams, Charleston's home for hip-hop and R&B. It's the Turnt Up Radio Show. Good afternoon, Chucktown and surrounding areas. Rain in the area, at least in the north area. So be careful if you're going to be moving about the city because, you know, these thunderstorms, they can be severe. So you want to take your time if you got to be on the roads. And if it gets too heavy of a downpour, you know, you can put on the hazards, move a little bit slower, or just pull over and let the storm pass somewhat. So just keep that in mind as you move about the city this afternoon. And we take another look at traffic to see how the roads do, because I'm quite sure the slowdown will cause some problems on the road. So we'll see how it looks so you'll know how to navigate. Side Turnt Up Radio Show. Gonna bless you with some music on the way from Drake. I'm gonna also touch you with that Yay with Father, and also come back at you with Future with California Girls. So keep it locked in. It's Turnt Up Radio Show. Good afternoon, it's the Z.

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3: Your man Noah back on traffic in Charleston, looking at our map, talking about our bridges. The Donho Bridge is having a lot of congestion issues for those traveling eastbound and westbound, including the Wando Bridge. We also have a long delay for those traveling on Leeds Avenue coming from Dorchester Road, including Meeting Street heading towards I-26. Savannah Highway southbound from Wesley St. Andrews to Main Road is a 22-minute delay. Always check for your blind spots and be careful while driving in the rain.
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let's get the party started. 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That's when I knew that your heart was scarring. 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Like, wait, babe.

0: 5'9", brown eyes. Z93 Jams, Charleston's home for hip-hop and R&B. It's the Turned Up Radio Show. It's the one DJ Cass. You know, it's Thursday, so I teased it on yesterday to tell you. Make sure he was going to be here and he ain't had to fight with those lawmakers and all of the mess that can never get right. But he's here, state senator and attorney from RPWB. I don't know why I got tongue-tied for a second. Law firm. So we welcome back to the show for Tedder Talk, Dion Tedder. Good to see you, brother. How are you?
1: Good, man. Just trying to figure out which direction this weather is going in.
0: Yeah, I'm glad you see you've made it through this topsy-turvy ups and down. Like, you leave the houses.
1: I'm telling you, yeah.
0: Sunny and sticky and everything. Next thing you know, you trying to navigate through rivers and lakes, it seems like, man.
1: Yeah, it's
0: heavy
1: random.
0: Downpours, man. Heavy downpours. Yeah. When you was coming in, it was coming
1: when
0: down
1: I was
0: pretty
1: coming
0: good.
1: Over the Ravenel Bridge, it was coming down hard. Yeah.
0: Wow.
1: Then when
0: wow.
1: I got on this side, it was straight.
0: Yeah, yeah. And if from what the according to the radar, it's showing that most of the weather was concentrated Isle of Palm, up Mount Pleasant, and in that area. So if you're going to be driving through there, hopefully it's passed through by now. But definitely just be careful as you move about the roads, because we're about to take another look at traffic. And got to talk about some things. One in particular is you came on the show a couple of weeks ago and you said the budget for the state was finally passed. And, you know, I guess it would go to the governor's desk to be signed or what have you. But he fell short of it at the time because he was going to veto some of the stuff in there or what have you. Or whatever.
1: Right.
0: Not sure what happened from it, but one of the major things that came out of not happening there, which would directly affect communities and neighborhoods and stuff, was these earmarks.
1: Right.
0: And you got an update on that, right?
1: Oh, yeah. Yes.
0: Okay, so we'll talk about that. And we have, now this is one thing you've talked about on the show, but we had somebody to actually write me about a dog bite situation and need to know how to navigate that. So we'll talk about that. And if you have a legal questions, we're wide open now. You can jump on the lines if you like. Any type of legal question, the state senator and attorney from RPWB Law Firm can maybe help guide you and direct you and give you some advice on how to move about it. So if you do have a legal question, 308-9393. So we'll get to the one legal question on the other side and we'll talk about what went on with this budget and where it stands. And once and for all, finally, are the people going to get what we rightfully deserve? So we'll get after that. And I don't want to hear nothing about no damn roads. I don't want to hear, because they every time, especially now again, this is Charleston, but I'm just saying, you know, whether it's DOT or whether it's the mayor or whatever, I'm tired of riding on a roller coaster in downtown. Up and down and down and up and up and up and down, especially on Calhoun Street, I do believe. Oh my Lord, man. And anywhere around the James Island a connector.
1: And that flooding doesn't help.
0: Oh, man. Like, and it's been like that since I've been down there.
1: Yeah, wow.
0: Man.
1: Yeah.
0: Over 30 years they've been talking. So at what point are we just going to sit with the side face emoji and call BS?
1: Well, they work. It's getting work though. Yeah. And that's part of some of those earmarks.
0: Okay, so we're going to talk about it next.
1: Yeah.
0: Maybe this man is giving me some hope and encouragement. I won't believe it until I see it. When I ride through the roads and then like, wait a minute, I ain't feel no bump. It's nice. Oh, wait. Oh. Or I see the construction people. Because you know what I thought was funny? Every time I see a construction person, I never see them working. They just be standing on the side of the road. But eventually the work does get done. But I'm like, when does it get done? Because I never see them. Literally every time I drive by a construction site, they're just standing around. I don't get
1: it. They'll be setting up for later on.
0: I guess so. I guess so. So we'll be right back with Dion Tedder. So keep it locked in. It's the Turned Up Radio Show. And if you got a legal question, 308-9393.
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6: Your man Noah back on traffic in Charleston. Looking back at our map, we are having a heavy congestion for those traveling on US 17 southbound of I-26 downtown Charleston. It's starting to have a major impact for those traveling on the Ravenel Bridge heading westbound towards Savannah Highway. We also have an increase of congestions for those traveling westbound. We also have a heavy congestion for those traveling on the Wando Bridge heading westbound towards Commons Ferry Road.
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1: Z93 Jams, Charleston's home for hip-hop and R&B. It's the Turned Up Radio Show. It's time for that Tedda Talk. As we go into the new season, I'm going to get you some new music. I'm going to, you know, separate you guys from earlier in the week till now.
2: Yeah.
1: I'm trying to be nice here. I'm trying to navigate it, man. Oh, you know what we need to, I mean, you want to chat about and give some thought? Okay. Here's what I'm going to do. Now, this is going to come off a little biased because you represent the Democratic Party and we both attended Democratic Gala.
2: Yeah, yeah.
1: But, you know, all the speakers, for the most part, blew me away.
2: Yeah.
1: But one in particular at the top, outside of the young brother, was Dr. Annie Andrews. I was like, oh. Yeah. Like, I was very impressed.
2: And she knew her stuff.
1: Yeah, yeah. And she ain't catch a breath. She just... Yeah. Yeah. I was like, well, damn.
2: Yeah.
1: So, I'm trying to navigate. I'm trying to be nice, man. I want to be nice today, man. I've had a tough week, man. I have to get out of people.
2: She said exactly what she was planning to do.
1: Okay. So, and that's what you expect from a politician,
2: to have
1: right?
2: a plan and policy issues.
1: So, you don't want someone that's supposed to represent on the federal level the state of South Carolina, the great state of South Carolina, to be like, I'm not a polished politician and I really not really, I'm trying to be nice here, y'all. I'm trying to navigate, but I can't. I can't find a soft landing place.
2: No,
1: I know nothing about foreign policy, all right? I put it out there. So I said, now they're going to have to, and you know it's not genuine, because they're probably going to be in the war room and get her right and do all these quizzes. And
2: she'll
1: be
2: ready next time.
1: If she is. But doesn't it negate the fact at the end of the day that I don't care how you come out tomorrow, you've been exposed to what you are.
2: Right.
1: So I basically said Dr. Annie Andrews is going to mop the floor with her just from the way she knows her stuff.
2: Yeah.
1: That she's standing for.
2: If they do a debate, yeah.
1: Yeah. Not, if. They better.
2: Well, if that's. If
1: they better.
2: I don't know if the other one's going to agree to one.
1: If I would. If you know what I know and I'm putting it out there and they do listen. The parties listen. Both parties be listening to this show. I wouldn't put her out there because Dr. Annie Andrews is going to mop the floor with her. You heard me. And I'm not just standing on the side of Democrats. Like I said, I'm in the middle of both sides.
2: Yeah.
1: Just do what's right for the people.
2: Right.
1: At the end of the day, I'm a centrist, all right? That's what it is. But I'm definitely lean more left. So the bottom line is, at the end of the day, she's...
2: Yeah. Well, and even if you take out the left or right or the Republican... Take out the letters.
1: Correct.
2: And you just put the two individuals
1: great.
2: Up against each
1: exactly.
2: other. And you look at who seems to be more prepared.
1: Yep. And understand and policy qualified. And all. Yeah.
2: And you don't have to know everything.
1: And you know what? I'm glad you put it that
2: because
1: way.
2: Because we don't all know everything. But
1: no.
2: But you got to know the important stuff.
1: Yeah, exactly.
2: And you got to know. In the middle of a war.
1: Yeah. let me not cut you off. No,
2: and everything that's been happening is surrounding those issues. You would think that one, and not only that, you already a sitting senator.
1: That's the part I think hurts the most.
2: Yeah, so
1: because now I'm looking
2: back.
1: So you
2: up there now taking votes and don't know what the hell you voting on.
1: Yeah, exactly. And that's scary.
2: That's problematic.
1: That's very much so problematic because now you play, as far as I'm concerned, you're playing with people's lives.
2: So you can't pull the, I'm not a polished politician with me on that. Now, had she not been in, and then people say, well, she's only been in for a little bit. Man, that stuff moves quickly. You got to know what you're doing.
1: Correct.
2: The depthness in those bills and legislation, stuff that's hidden in there.
1: Mm-hmm.
2: It's your duty as a legislator, like
1: correct.
2: As an elected official. Which now she was an appointed. She's an appointed official technically.
1: Talk that talk.
2: But you're there. You hold the position, and now when you have that title, there's more expectations and responsibility for you versus all the candidates running for that position.
1: Correct. So with that being said, especially when the question is asked about Taiwan, listen, stop the music for a second. I'm just a street punk from New York City, man. How do I know more than you in your state senator? I mean, U.S. senator.
2: Yeah.
1: Like, that's very much so problematic, because I was asked the question, oh, yeah, we got some challenges in Taiwan we have to deal with, and we have to stand with our NATO allies. If you want, I can keep going.
2: I mean, that sounds better than, I'll just be honest, I don't know what the hell's going on.
1: Yeah, like, no, you can't do that. And you do, because my next question to her would have been, well, do you know why we, outside of being a part of NATO, why it's important for us to protect Taiwan? Do you know? And if you don't, you're 1,000,000,000% disqualified.
2: Well, I can tell you what her answer would be.
1: What's that?
2: Well, I think that the president is doing a great job.
1: That's okay. That's, so we're going to play deflection tactics.
2: That's
1: what you're supposed to be when you're maybe a seasoned politician. As quick as you can, change the narrative.
2: But that doesn't even answer the question. That doesn't work for me.
1: Well, I mean, you know how many times they tap dance around the answer when they don't know the answer at the end of the day. And that is one you need to know because of China's interests and what they've done around Taiwan, setting up for what's, I assume, is inevitable.
2: And there's history behind it. It's not
1: exactly. And then my next foreign policy question is, while we're all distracted over here, is anybody, and I'm borrowing from Don Cheadle on this one, okay? And that is the Rocket Man. I don't know why I like him naming that, because he used to shoot all the rockets and stuff. Kim Jong-un. Like, that was very concerning me, because they're very quiet over there.
2: Yeah.
1: Quietly shooting off their ballistic missiles, by the way, that can reach the great states of the United States of America. So who's more of a threat? Iran, maybe to our interests in the Middle East, they're a threat to, and we have an obligation to protect our interests, per se, or something that can directly affect
2: us. National security, I mean, that's China all day long.
1: Okay, well, I'm done, man. So we'll see how all this plays out, but I hope even this little bit of conversation right there gets people in the mindset of, don't let these people play with your lives, throw out these smoke and mirrors, be this DEI, even though they're against DEI, and at the end of the day, put somebody polishing there who knows what they're doing, who's going to represent the best interests of we South Carolinians.
2: And that's what it's about. And that's why I'm glad you brought that up, because again, for the people that's listening, even the people that are leaning Republican and that may be independent, just pay attention to the people and what they're saying. Like, take out the, remove the R and the D from this, and just look at the substance that each candidate is talking about.
1: Thank you.
2: Because they're going to be there for 6 years.
1: Yep.
2: And it's going to be some very important decisions within those 6 years.
1: Yeah, especially going forward from now.
2: That's
1: going
2: to directly impact everybody in South Carolina.
1: Correct. Yeah. And you know, they always say this is the most important one. I'm done with that, because everyone is the most important one, because we're living in the now of what's ahead of us. So with that being said, we know there's a lot of instability when it comes to the economy, when it comes to national security, when it comes to livable wages.
2: Yeah, and then, well, look at
1: housing crisis.
2: Supreme Court. The constitutional protections that we have. The U.S. Senate.
1: Do we?
2: The U.S. senators get to confirm and vet
1: thank you.
2: People that could be potential Supreme Court justices.
1: Yeah.
2: And in those 6 years, it's very likely and possible that at least in the next 2 years,
1: yeah, a couple,
2: that the president will force somebody to resign so they can get a younger person in there that's aligned with their beliefs. And so the person that we elect for U.S. Senate will be a part of those discussions. And that's why it's important. It's so much more than just somebody going up there and you know, being a sibling of somebody else.
1: That part. did you hear about what the man impersonating the presidency said about term limits?
2: Pay
1: attention to that. Just pay
2: attention. Might have missed that. I do know.
1: Pay attention. I'm going to do a topic on that. Pay attention.
2: I do know we just renamed the what the lake in
1: Lake Ontario Canada. To Lake of America. I mean, this is
2: because that's important.
1: So that's what I was. That's just gonna
2: put more money in our pockets and lower the gas prices.
1: Keep regurgitating some more stuff because there's a whole bunch more in there. I know because that's gonna help with daycare. That's gonna help with the housing crisis. Oh, man. That's gonna help with our schools and education and our infrastructure. We can go on and on and on. Oh, by the way, America First. And I'm glad that the music timed out right there perfectly. America First. If that be the case, there's nothing like riding through a lake that you've never probably never will be on, just like in the Gulf, because the only thing you know about the Gulf, hopefully, is that storms be in there and could come our way. Outside of that, what significance does it have for you and me in our everyday living right now?
2: Nothing.
1: But this is what, hear? And then the other one where Don Cheadle's talking and the flex that he's doing now, basically, if you don't put my name back on, obviously, this building that honors a slain president, a slain one
2: at
1: that.
2: Trying to get rid of the Kennedy Center,
1: Like, if you don't put my name back on, this is how narcissistic this is, that he's threatening to demolish the building. And Congress, y'all not going to.
2: And the crazy part is the same people that support that idea are the same ones in the great state of South Carolina that get mad when people try to remove a name because of somebody that did something bad. Say, no, we can't remove our history.
1: To this direct country against the country.
2: And it's the hypocrisy, man.
1: Oh, my goodness. And then, listen, the whistling Dixie and all that. Okay, that's your heritage. But you went against. How are you a patriot? Okay, you know what? I'm done, man. All right, so when we come back, we'll finally get to who we're supposed to talk about. Hey, hopefully it'll be something encouraging what you're going to share with us about these earmarks before we close it out.
2: And we'll get to that question.
1: Okay, and we'll get to that question right after this. Keep it locked in. It's the Turnt Up Radio Show.
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0: Z93 Jams, Charleston's home for hip-hop and R&B, turned up radio shows to one DJ cast. So let's get to it real quick. So I guess I took up a lot of that segment and we're talking about things. Obviously, that's important because the one other thing is with the United States Supreme Court basically giving Don Cheadle a stay on his executive order to stop mailing ballots. And, you know, they didn't rule on it.
1: Right.
0: They didn't rule on the merits or whatever. You know, it was, I mean, all they did was kick the can down the road.
1: Yeah.
0: And to me, that's maybe a playful or a play on tactic to get us maybe through the midterms and deny some people their votes.
1: Right, right.
0: You know, now I don't know the whole scope of it. I still haven't vetted it to look at what, like, because I'm quite sure there will still be provisions in there, even in his executive order or whatever it is, for the military.
1: Yeah, I
0: know you're not
1: going to cut them out.
0: Okay. Yeah. Would you do that for elderly? Are they in there? Or would you do that for, as the church says, the six and shut in?
1: Right, right. I mean,
0: those are the things we need to find.
1: Yeah,
0: correct. Because as long as you take care of those, for the most part, you know, everybody else, I'm just be like, no, we got to, let's accept what it is and fight the good fight another day because this is the game they playing and put one foot in front of the other.
1: And get to
0: make
1: the
0: sure, period. That's it. Yep. If you're really sick and tired of being sick
1: by
0: and tired, you're
1: going to
0: do what you
1: got to
0: do. There you go. So with that being said, we'll push that to the side because we only got a couple of minutes. So tell us about these earmarks. And I did explain it to them on the show. Hopefully they understand all that because we don't have time to go into that now.
1: Yeah.
0: What that means now, because at one point in time, it wasn't in the budget.
1: Right.
0: Governor McMaga basically said he... See, I can't have y'all on the show no more. All y'all doing is encouraging me to come up with even more names. But anyway, he was supposed to, there was some talks about vetoing some of the budget or whatever, or not signing it or whatever until things were corrected. But my main focus was on the earmarks because
1: that's
0: important to our communities.
1: Yeah.
0: So speak to that real quick.
1: Yeah, so initially, and y'all heard it before, we just passed a budget that, you know, funded the state agencies, gave the state employees raises, teachers, et cetera. And earmarks, or what we call sometimes people switch it, community investment projects, is essentially what each member of the legislature requests for different entities in their districts, nonprofits, like fire stations in the rural areas.
0: Yes, good stuff.
1: Rural health centers that are away from, you know, far from hospitals, but the only health care that people have, funding for those entities to continue to go, domestic violence programs, things like that. And so we were able to come to a decision and go back this past Tuesday and passed it. So will have community investment projects or earmarks in there. And so that's a good thing because, you know, it's money that goes back directly to everybody's district. So it benefits all South Carolinians.
0: Great.
1: Some people may disagree on, you know, what priorities
0: should get. Yeah, correct.
1: But there were some good things in there. A lot of road projects in certain areas. Money that comes to the counties, like in the cities.
0: Nice.
1: So Charleston County, North Charleston, everything, you know, for infrastructure and things like that. And so it was a good thing.
0: Okay. Yeah. And with that being said, now, obviously, some are going to fall short. Whom is prioritized because it's super majority in there. They probably going to favor more of the red side or what have you. But if it's fair bipartisan, it's still a level of who gets what. And to what level? And I don't know how that works. Seniority. I don't know how that.
1: Well, and that's
0: that
1: what we got to come up. We have to come up with a better process to make it more fair.
0: Yeah.
1: And that was the fight.
0: Okay.
1: The fight was about how certain people got a lot more than others.
0: Yeah, because that would
1: based
0: be an
1: on,
0: issue.
1: You know, and so that's what we got to come up with, a thorough process that's fair for everybody.
0: Is that something that, I mean, are you speaking that that's something that
1: should happen?
0: Yeah,
1: they're
0: going
1: to have to visit that.
0: Like in the next session?
1: Yeah,
0: or?
1: Yeah. Because it's either that or they're going to stop doing it altogether. Yeah.
0: Well, then how's the money going? Where's our money going then?
1: They'll redirect it to something. Maybe tax cuts or something like that.
0: God, you know what? I just threw up in my mouth. You know, I'm done. I don't even want to talk no more. That's how mad I. All right, so that's a good thing, and we'll see what improvements are made. And again, hold your officials accountable for the lack thereof. They're not doing the will of the people, so we'll leave it at that. Let's get to this question, and I'm just going to paraphrase it real quick due to time restraints. So this person dealt with somebody with a dog bite. A dog bit somebody that was in their house or something like that. And it was a simple question. And they were wondering, because it was like, you know, I don't know how much it's going to cost for their medical bills and stuff. And then they started to ask me, and I was like, you know what, that's a good question. And I said, I'll let Deion Tedder take this on, because he talks about it all the time. Is one outside of maybe obtaining an attorney? I don't know. Maybe you got to do it on both sides. You just say, hey, you provoked my dog, however that would work out. But the main question was getting the insurance company involved. Is that foolproof, or you have to maybe check your homeowner's policy to make sure that's within your policy or renter's policy or whatever? Can you speak to that?
1: Yeah. So usually with a dog bite, especially if it happens in your home or even on your property or around the property, your homeowner's insurance is triggered. That's where you get a lawyer. The lawyer would file the claim against the homeowner's insurance because it typically covers that. Now, some policies.
0: Now, you did say typically, so I'm a little bit concerned.
1: Because some policies have exclusions for certain breeds of dogs.
0: Okay, good point.
1: Yep. Like, for example, there are some policies that they won't cover, like pit bulls.
0: Which sucks, by the way.
1: And,
0: pit bulls get a bad.
1: But you definitely want to get a lawyer, because it's hard to navigate. And I guess the good thing about dog bites versus other personal injury things is that in South Carolina, it's strict liability. So it doesn't matter. You don't have to be negligent or, oh, I didn't know my dog was going to do this. It's if your dog attacks or bites somebody, you're strictly liable at that point. Mm-hmm. Unless there's something in the policy that may say otherwise, and insurance companies get fancy with that. And if you're the person that's getting sued or the claim filed against, your homeowner's insurance company will have an attorney that handles that on that side.
0: Okay.
1: So typically you wouldn't have to. Now, unless you don't have any homeowner's insurance, then the person can come after you personally and, you know, try to leverage your assets and whatnot.
0: Correct. Because that's what that person was concerned about. So at the end of the day, technically both sides can, or, well, the homeowner doesn't really have to lawyer up. That'll come through the insurance company.
1: Because once they turn over the information, because usually how it works is if somebody were to hire me, I'd reach out to the homeowner, send them a letter. Hey, send me your homeowner's policy information. Okay. And I call the company, file a claim, and then we get that started. And then at some point, you know, they'll have their insurance agents handling everything. Where the homeowner really won't do much but provide information that the insurance company needs.
0: Okay.
1: And then, you know, that's where it comes down to whether you provoke the dog and how it attacked you and things like that. Yeah.
0: Okay. So last question, and this is from me to just our listening audience out there. Is this when it comes to a situation like this, would you encourage umbrella insurance, because there even would be possibly limits on that dog bite? Now, I know I'm getting too deep. Like, what is that and all of that? You know, we'll get into it another time. But
1: yeah,
0: would that make sense to
1: do? Well, that just helps protect you more.
0: Correct. Yeah. Because I mean, I'm thinking policies, with a dog bite, you know, you don't know the extent of how.
1: Medical bills could be high. And typically homeowners insurance policies have enough to cover it. But an umbrella policy is always a benefit, because it just protects you.
0: Correct.
1: To have enough coverage where somebody won't have to come after you personally.
0: Yeah, because I think that's what this person's main concern is. Even if I go through my insurance company and they was waiting to hear what you had to say, so hopefully they know what to do now or give you
1: or
0: a call.
1: Which
0: you can give the number in just a second. But just on the fail-safe side, to make sure that you are protected if this attorney wants to go well above maybe even what your policy covers.
1: Right, which likely they will try to do sometimes,
0: Gotcha.
1: Or they just try to exhaust the policy limits, whatever your max is to get that.
0: Okay.
1: Now, in the event that that's not enough to cover the medical bills, then that's where the umbrella would kick in.
0: Yeah, exactly.
1: Excess coverage to cover that.
0: As opposed, because if you don't, then you could be liable for. Okay. Well, good stuff, man. Give them the number how they could reach you, especially that gentleman that sent me that message.
1: And that was a good question. And so keep the questions coming. We love to inform and educate on this show. As my number is 843-970-3366. You can reach me. We do free consultations. Give me a call. And as I always say, we'll listen to you. And if it's something that I can help you with, I'm going to help you. And if it's something that I don't do necessarily, I'll point you in the right direction. Dion Tedder at RPWB, 843-970-3366. That's 843-970-3366.
0: Appreciate you. We'll see you next week on that Tedder Talk.
1: All right.
0: Actually, we'll see you on Monday with the Tedder Topic.
1: That's right.
0: And matter of fact, I think you'll be talking about more about dog bites in that one. All right.
1: We can get into it.
0: All right. So keep your ears out for that on Monday. We're in the mix next. Keep it locked in to Turned Up Radio Show's Disease.
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1: You may know we're back on traffic in Charleston. We are still having some heavy delays for those traveling on the Dunhill Bridge heading westbound towards I-526, including Meeting Street heading towards I-26. And we are now experiencing a longer congestion for those traveling on Leeds Avenue coming from Dorchester Road. I-526 westbound from Clements Ferry Road to I-26 is a 20-minute delay. I-26 westbound from the crosstown to South Carolina 27, exit 187 is a 25-minute delay. From the injury attorney to your hero traffic center,
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0: Yeah. 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
1: Know what I'm saying?
0: I like what I like.
1: I like what I like too.
0: I like it. It's my.
1: That's my life.

0: 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It's the Turned Up Radio Show. I am the one, DJ Cass. That's DJ Fatboy in the mix, coming back at you with another set in just a set. As we get ready for the final preseason games for your team, that might be going down tonight as the Steelers take on the Bills at 7 p.m., Patriots and the Browns at 8 p.m., also 49ers and Raiders at 8 p.m., and then the Rams and Chargers on today at 10 p.m. The final warm-up before, I know it's like 10,000 degrees outside, but the season is about to jump off in a couple of weeks. So this is the final tune-up before the regular season. So those are the games that's going down tonight. All right? All right. Govern yourselves accordingly. Coming back, we're back in the mix with DJ Fatboy. So keep it locked in. Safe travels on the road. Matter of fact, let's take a look at the roads right after this national keyword. Text it to 95819. No texting and driving. It's the Z.
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2: You may know we're back on traffic in Charleston. We are still having some heavy congestions for those traveling on Leeds Avenue coming from Dorchester Road, including Savannah Highway, heading eastbound towards the Ravenel Bridge. And we are having an extended congestion for those traveling on the Dalho Bridge, heading eastbound towards Clements Ferry Road, passing through Daniel Island. I-526 westbound from Clements Ferry Road to I-26 is a 21-minute delay.
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2: You may know we're back on traffic in Charleston. We are having an extended congestion for those traveling on the Donhoe Bridge heading eastbound, passing through Clements Ferry Road and onward to the Wando Bridge. We also have a longer congestion for those traveling on Leeds Avenue coming from Dorchester Road, including Eagle Drive heading towards Ashley Phosphate. I-26 westbound from the crosstown to South Carolina 27, exit 187 is a 22-minute delay. Always check for your blind spots and be careful while driving in the rain. From the injury attorney, Drew Hero Traffic Center.
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1: Chris Brown, Usher Raymond, two icons, one legendary link-up. 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

0: 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Hopefully you made it to your destination safe and sound and ready for the weekend. Too early? this Friday Eve, baby. We ready to turn up. And then the following week, obviously, is the final holiday of the summer season. Even though temps look like another stretch of 90 degree weather of the mid 90s. Lord have mercy, what is going on? Are we going to break a record for the amount of 90 degree days we had consistently over a short period of time, it feels like? Yeah, well, that's what is to come next week. So, unfortunately, if you thought, like I did, that we were going to dodge the heat, especially with football back, never mind, it's back. And by the way, today is National Peach Day. So in honor of that, maybe we should make this the Turned Up Radio Show feature song of the day. Do you remember it?
1: Yeah. Rashida. That's
0: right. Oh, my goodness.
1: So this one right here is for all my ladies.
0: Yeah.
1: Uh-huh. And we're going to do it like this.
0: Do y'all remember this track?
1: To the fellas, this the man. Y'all know how we like
0: it. I'm ready to go in right now. I ain't heard this song in forever.
1: Yeah.
0: You know how it go? It go a little something.

0: Yeah, that's the Georgia peach I want right there on this National Peach Day. We come back with the viral Nick. Keep it locked in.
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Z93 Jams, Charleston's home for hip-hop and R&B. Turned up radio show. DJ Cass rocking out with you. And it is time for that viral 9-9 trending news stories and entertainment news we're going to bless you with. By the time we get to number one, that will change. So let's have a little fun with these 9 trending news stories. With Billboard coming in at number 9, where Beyonce commits to $1 million donation for aid to Colombia. And congratulations to her for understanding to whom is given much is. Yes, indeed. Number 8 from XXL. Cameron makes a surprise appearance to watch Keefe D's trial. Who had that in their bingo cards? Well, try this one on for size. Number 7 from XXL. Lil Durk trial. Yay! Makes a surprise appearance in the court. So, seems like this is a trending theme. And number 6. CBS News. Kennedy Center emergency hearing. No decision on name change or demolition threats. What a disgrace. Number 5, CBS News. Check this one out. The FAA moves to fire 2 air traffic controllers who left work before that fatal LaGuardia Airport collision earlier this year. Yikes. Number 4 from Yahoo. The game seemingly takes aim at KDOT. Yeah. Kendrick Lamar, the game beef, are you here for that? Oh, okay. Number 3 from Complex, Davids, you know the one that's spelled D4VDS? Yeah. You recall the Hollywood Hills rental that he had before he was arrested for the murder of a young girl? Yeah. Well, they talking about a price cut there because ain't nobody trying to rent it out. So there's that. Number 2 from Variety, Jay-Z and Rick Rubin's HBO docuseries, Jay-Z and 8. That premieres on HBO on September 18th. No need to read the story. They just gave it to you. Look forward to it because all eyes will be on that for sure. Number 1 from CNN, Don Cheadle signs executive order. Oh, you don't know who that is? It's the man impersonating the president of the United States. Yeah, well, he signed an executive order renaming Lake Ontario to Lake of America, or Lake America. I can't get back that 15 seconds just now. I'm a rule of day when it's my name is about to be calling. I just like, oh Lord, I need 15 more seconds with my kids. I need 15 more seconds with my nieces and nephews. I need 15 more seconds just to breathe, to take it a lot. Oh, I don't have it because I wasted time on Don Cheadle. Where's the laughs at? Celebrating you on the greatest day in the history of the world. The day you was born, the day that makes you special, the day that makes you unique. It's your birthday. It's your birthday. And it's Friday Eve, so you go into the weekend exuberating all your great, displaying all your greatness. I had to reverse that. These big words do not work on this show. Remember, from the foundation of this show was supposed to be simplicity, keeping things simple. Things in life wasn't supposed to be made so complicated, but when you got people like Don Cheadle in the world, this is what becomes complicated because everybody wants to change the narrative and some people just want to live the simple life, which will hopefully turn into the good life. With that being said, we celebrate those celebrating birthdays. And here's the birthdays you have in common with from some entertainers, celebrities, athletes, and all that. The great Khali, WWE superstar, former superstar. Not even sure if he can be considered a legend. Ujabi Giant. 54 today. Wow. Where's the time gone? Pee Wee Herman. Paul Rubens. Yeah. Born in 1952, passed away in 2023. Can we get a little love on that one? It's Pee Wee Herman, man. Everybody know about Pee Wee Herman, right? You know where I'm going, right? Can I get a little love? Just a little taste? A little love? If you can do that for me, I would really appreciate it. Can we do that? Can we stop the music? And can we do it a little something like this? I got it all, baby.
But y'all know about it. It's time to do it, man. Let's get it. Hey, come on now. Y'all know what I'm capable of on this show. You know how we gotta do.

0: Herman, you are welcome. Ah, man, you ain't gonna find another show like this, baby. I got the tracks from 1942 if you want it. Yeah, rap was around during that time. It was just in a different form, but I can't do that right now because your education is over for the day. Or the miseducation that I just gave you. Yes, indeed. All right, so getting back to the biz, I had to stop down to pay. Come on, man. Where's the love, man? Pee-wee's Big Adventure? Come on, man. Thank you. Yeah. Mario celebrates today, turns 40. Mace turns 51. And Tom Ford turns 65 today, the fashion designer. Those are the birthdays. I'm missing one, ain't I? Oh, okay. No, those are all the birthdays, right? Okay. So what we're going to do is we're going to bless you with the Turnt Up Radio Show Feature Song of the Day. And because it's National Peach Day, how about we bless you with that Georgia Peach? Not Rashida's version that I just touched you with, but we're going to take it to 2024 off of the third studio album from Alato, Sugar Honey, Iced Tea. You know about it? Okay, then you should know about this track, right? Sure. It's the Turnt Up Radio Show feature song of the day, Georgia Peach. It's Alato. It's Z93 Jams. Let's go.
1: Yeah.

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That's the way I sign off. Turned Up Radio Show. I am the one DJ Cass. That's going to do it for me. That's another song that has grown on me, man. I'm just slow to every single party. What the hell? All right. Yeah. So we're going to run it back tomorrow to round out the week and get ready for a brand new month. Yes. We got one more day we got to deal with in the month of August before we move on to September and soon after that, the fall season, and then the holiday. Yeah, I can actually say that because when you go inside department stores and stuff, you see the Halloween costumes and the Halloween get-ups that you can get. Target is a disgrace, but that's for another story another day, and we dealt with that this week, and we'll round out the week on the Turned Up Radio Show. So, continuous music is up next. Get ready for the Breakfast Club morning show to get your workday, school day, or whatever your day consists of started. And if it's in the planning, man, we'll circle back right around 3:00.

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0: girl, you a 10. Girl, you a 10, girl, you a 10, girl, you a 10. 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

0: 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It's college football at its best. It's South Carolina State, that's right, SC State, versus FAMU. And, of course, the Battle of the Bands. 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